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19: Across the country right now, at this very moment, there are probably arguments taking place about who's doing more of the housework, the homework, the shuttling of kids from this activity to that. It's true. By and large, women do more of this than men. But doesn't have to be that way. And if you and your spouse can level that playing field, it's going to make both of you and your kids happier. Psychologist Yelena Kecmanovic says this might be how you get there. As hard as it might be at first, try to think of your partner like a teammate, not an adversary. Learn how to do some of the chores your partner does to get a better understanding of how much effort something takes. And finally, take the time to acknowledge what the other person is doing. And every now and then, even express your appreciation.

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0: 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Here's Linnell Willingham.
1: What up, good folks? Westwood One Sports Night continues. As we take you coast to coast, bring you the latest and greatest in the world of sports. Ring the alarm, folks. Ring the alarm. There is a pulse in Los Angeles. Don't look now, but as we get ready for the final frame, the old Los Angeles Lakers, after outscoring the Thunder 39-31 in the third quarter, they hold a four-point lead as we enter the fourth quarter. Austin Reeves, the high man, with 22 points. But the story, if I'm being frank, I called the Lakers' 1-2 punch at center the worst in the NBA. And if I was like 6'7", 6'8", I could probably go steal some good minutes.

my eyes red and my teary eyed. I'm getting emotional here as I think about the possibility that we just watched the final game of LeBron James' career. Lakers fall at the hands of the Oklahoma City Thunder, officially being swept. Season's now over for LeBron and the Lakers. And the question is now, what do they do next? 115-110 was the final. They could not survive the best performance from SGA of this entire series. 35 points, 8 assists, getting to his spots, whatever he wanted to, rising over defenders, knocking down jumpers. Defense was excellent. Thought he handled the pressure and the double team much better tonight. Didn't let him get sped up. It was a masterclass performance tonight from SGA, and it really looked like a guy that was, you know, deserving of winning the league MVP. The headline, though, coming out of this one is, what is next for LeBron James and the Lakers? Austin Reeves has got a $14 million player option. He's more than likely going to opt out of that in favor of a big deal coming up here this offseason. And then LeBron.

They have made 2026 great to have your ride along with us, no matter who you are, where you are, how you may be listening, all across the great state of Michigan and in Northwest Ohio, from Traverse City down to the Glass City, GR to the Motor City.

0: 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Ryan, good Tuesday morning to you, my friend. How are you today, partner?
1: Do you remember that scene in Happy Gilmore where they're in the commissioner's office and it's just the TV of Happy Gilmore cussing out someone?
0: And he's like, you got to kick him off the tour, Doug.
1: Yeah.
0: That part, like, yeah.
1: Bipe you!
0: Uh-huh.
1: That might be me today. I might need some bleeps.
0: Last night did it for you?
1: Oh, yeah. I am fully out on Jalen Duren. The biggest wuss in the NBA.
0: Ooh.
1: All those muscles just to play like a scared little puppy.
0: Mm.
1: Oh, dog. Yeah, okay. There's another word for dog I could use, but again, I don't have a bleep button ready. I'm sorry. Wow. When you get stuffed by James Harden in the lane, I'm done. I'm just done.
0: Yikes. Yikes. Strong words early this morning. Strong words. Yeah, it wasn't good, and we're going to talk a lot about it today. It was not good how quickly things can change in 3 days. From a Saturday to a Monday, on how we were feeling about where the Pistons were at to where they're at right now. So we will talk heavily about that throughout the course of today's game. We got some schedule news. I don't know why they do this.
1: I'm
0: so over it. I really am. Like, I'm so done with, like, and people, like, oh, they're going to play this day. It's like everybody trying to leak it out and be, like, the first person to report. I don't really care. Just play the schedule. Are we going to get a bye? Are we not going to get a bye? When's the international game? I don't care. Just bring it out and play it.
1: I get wanting to know the international game and the fact that it's
0: not going to happen for 5-6 months.
1: Right, but if you're a fan wanting to travel to it, that takes serious time to put that trip together for yourself. If you're not going to go on the...
0: One of the three different companies that can book this thing for you. You want to do it yourself? Okay. All right. Fair.
1: If you want to do it yourself, you want to parlay it into another, you know, a whole European vacation. I get it. I get the fact that some of those games got, you know, fully released months ago. And some they're like, we're going to keep a secret.
0: It's so dumb. It is so dumb. Just put it, and then they're going to like, oh, we're going to do a schedule release on Thursday night, full schedule. Okay. Bills-Lions, week two. Like, what's the point?
1: Right. Like, got a notification yesterday, like, Thanksgiving Day matchups released. I was like, oh, cool, who do the Lions play? They only said that Cowboys-Eagles are playing.
0: Yeah.
1: It's like, oh, okay. Awesome.
0: Good deal. We'll probably play the Packers.
1: Yeah.
0: Right? It's like same as always.
1: I'm not looking for schedule news, but if it drops, it's like, cool, what is it? And then when it's, yeah, just some random ass game.
0: Yeah, does it really?
1: This is Festivus airing a grievances today. I feel like no one is good enough for anything right now. Everyone has a lot of problems. They're going to hear about it.
0: I mean, at least we have the Tigers. They're back in action tonight.
1: Had an off day. Yep. They get to escape it today.
0: Can't lose on an off day. So that's a positive. What is going on in the sports world? We'll try to get you all caught up with all the happenings. We'll do so right now in the headlines.
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0: You know, in my best Carl Anthony Towns impression, even after all that, the Cleveland Cavaliers still only won by 9 points, 112 to 103 last night. Series tied at 2 games apiece. Donovan Mitchell, scoring 39 points in the second half as the Cavs tied up the series, recorded one of the best scoring halves in NBA playoffs history, matching a league record 39 in the second half. Finished the game at 43. So, yeah. He tied the record set by former Golden State Warriors guard Eric Sleepy Floyd back in 1987 against the LA Lakers. So he had an opportunity to break the record, but missed a free throw with 27.6 seconds remaining. How about this? This is the best part about this, this entire game. The Pistons attempted 12 free throws to Cleveland's 34 in the 112-103 defeat that evened up the series. And J.B. Bickerstaff says, quote, "It's unacceptable. It is. We didn't do enough, obviously, to help ourselves, and I'll start there. But ever since we came to Cleveland, the whistle has changed. There's no way that one guy on their team shoots more free throws than our entire team." There's no way that you stay in the locker room at halftime and they go on a
1: 22-0 run.
0: Was it 22-0 before Paul Reed scored?
1: Yes.
0: Yeah, they went 22 unanswered points before you scored in the third quarter.
1: But hey, Cleveland, they were so good. They went a whole quarter without committing a foul.
0: I mean, that's fine, but
1: you can't,
0: you can't come out in the third quarter not
1: when
0: score
1: two
0: a point
1: games
0: and
1: ago
0: then not pass the ball at all. Be like, okay, so you guys are going to come score, and then we're just going to dribble up in here. You take a shot. Then we're going to iso Paul Reed at the elbow. Like
1: when two games ago, they're crying about fouls, and their star player's like, well, maybe I'll start flopping. You get my foul calls, and that's exactly what happens.
0: I mean, get a bucket. The third quarter, you're getting outscored 22. Well,
1: that officiating crew was, and even without the free throw discrepancy, that officiating crew was trash last night.
0: They've stuck the whole weekend.
1: Who was on the floor grabbing at Cade's ankles and no foul was called? Just gnawing at it?
0: The Detroit Tigers take on the New York Mets tonight, 7:10 first pitch, the first of three games. Jack Flaherty will take the hill. He's 0-3 with a 5.56 ERA, so you can only imagine how that's going to end. The Bills are going to play their first regular season game in their new stadium in week number two. They'll take on your Detroit Lions there in week number two. So the good news is the Lions will not have to play a cold weather game in Buffalo. We get that out of the way early. Also on the NFL schedule, the Cowboys open up at the Giants and will host the Eagles on Thanksgiving. So we've learned a couple of Cowboys games already. The Chargers and tight end David Njoku has agreed to a one-year deal. The Avalanche star, Nathan MacKinnon, was bloodied after he took a puck to the face from a teammate. That's never good. Not good at all, but it didn't matter. 5-2 is your final score. Colorado leads the series 3-1. And the SEC commissioner, Greg Sankey, might actually be the only voice of reason right now, standing firm on a 16-team college football playoff. Extending this thing to 24, that's a terrible idea. That is a god-awful idea. 16 teams, no more, no less. Doesn't need to expand any greater than that. 16 is the maximum limit that I'm willing to hear about. Greg Sankey's right, and I don't agree with him on much of anything, but he is absolutely right. You get to 24 teams, and you're talking about guys sitting at the end of the season getting ready for a playoff. Let's step aside. When we return, are you unaware that the Pistons have more than one nickname, and why are we arguing about this on the internet? Let's talk about it.
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1: Welcome back here to Spin On Sports, Great Voice and Network. Great to have you ride along with us. That's Ryan. I'm Anthony, 866-365-SPIN, 866-365-7746. Great to have you with us here this morning. You know, we're going to get more into the game, but I guess I was unaware that this was going to be such a large controversy. It's one of the many controversies that has now taken place in Detroit sports. And Ryan, I guess I will ask you first. Did you know that the Pistons had an alternate nickname that is used in circles where they're referred to as the Stones?
2: Yeah.
1: Okay.
2: Do I know of it? Is it widely used? Not really, but it's there.
1: It's not like they have merchandise that's printed, posters and jerseys that say Stones on them. But I feel like it's pretty common that people refer to them as the Stones. Why? I don't know. I can't really explain it. Maybe because you would just put an E between the N and the S and it'd be right there. But apparently it's new for a lot of people. And it has become quite the chasm for the fan base on the internet in the quote-unquote the tale of two Detroits here. And the constant gatekeeping over what is Detroit, what isn't Detroit, who can be a fan and who can't be a fan. That is really tiresome, to be honest with you. They didn't play in Detroit for how many years? So, to me, it doesn't really, like, I mean, their championships came in the suburbs. Auburn Hills. Right? So, what are we really necessarily worried about? I mean, that's where the 04 team won their title. So what does it really matter? But this idea, Jemele Hill is she is the absolute worst of them. Because people actually went mad. She said that no one's ever heard of it, and you know she's going on her rant that takes a completely different turn. But then people went through her search history and literally found the fact that, or not through her search history, but through her tweet history, and literally found her referring to them as the Stones, which was classic. The internet doesn't lie. But the idea that people would be so...
2: That's false. The internet lies all the time.
1: Yeah.
2: the internet is always lying.
1: Yeah, your tweet history won't lie. You can look it up. You can find it. It's there. It's pretty easily searched, easily found for Miss Jemele Hill. She's just the worst. But anyways, I didn't know that it was such a big deal. And then the Lions got involved last night, and it was classic because they obviously are watching the whole thing transpire because, you know, their people are on the internet. And so they said, let's go Stones. And I thought that was just hilarious. Like, just, yeah, go ahead and poke the bear. Like, why not? Like, get everybody up in their feelings. You know, get after it. I'm completely with it. But I was unaware that so many people didn't know that the Pistons, the Stones, I don't know, the Bad Boys were an era. Going to Work was an era, or Bad Boys 2. I don't know what this era is. And I'm not sure what you call them right now. They're not playing up to any level of quality nickname that you can have for them over the last two games. I mean, that's really what it comes down to here. You can take all the slogans and just kick those right out of bounds. They have been absolutely terrible. You know, and they shouldn't have been. Like, they really, honestly, should not have. I don't personally believe these games should have even been close. I mean, you lose last night by 9. You lost Saturday by 7. I don't think Cleveland is that special. I don't. It would help if your NBA All-Star Center would show up. That would be ideal. I don't think you're going to be able to win with 8 points on 4 of 8 shooting with two rebounds and 2 assists and 4 turnovers from Jalen Duren. I don't think that that's gonna work out very well. And I don't know what to. I can't get too hyped up anymore over, oh, it was a really good game. He had 11 points. You know, the Orlando game with 15 and 15, like, oh, it was a really good game. And it was. It was a really good game. Like, thank you for having one really good game this entire playoffs. You know, 12 and 9
2: was it
1: is
2: a really
1: okay.
2: good game, or was it a game where we didn't notice how awful he was? He didn't take over any game. He wasn't a focal point of any game.
1: How about this?
2: He hasn't been.
1: It was a really good stat line. How about that?
2: Like, it was... Right. That's the thing. We're battling semantics of the one game in the playoffs where he wasn't noticeably terrible.
1: And like I said yesterday, like, he at 24 years old...
2: I'm done. No,
1: I
2: don't care.
1: I'm just not paying him $240.
2: Yeah, I don't care what he's going to do 6 years from now. This is your time now.
1: Well, I mean, if in 6 years from now he turned into Shaq, you would
2: guess what? He ain't going to playing like this. He's going to turn into Manute Bol and be irrelevant in 6 years.
1: I don't think he's going to turn into Manute Bol, but
2: he could turn into Shaq because I like him.
1: I mean, he could. He's already past Manute Bol.
2: Cool.
1: I mean, he's already given us a glimpse of what he could become.
2: And he's also given us a glimpse of what he could become, too, in these playoffs.
1: I mean...
2: Congrats on having a nice regular season. When the games are starting to count, you're cowering away and getting blocked by James Harden in the lane.
1: Yeah.
2: Getting stuffed in a locker by James Harden.
1: I just happen to feel that the odds of growth and development are probably in his favor, right? There's more likely than not that he will improve from the age of 22 to 26. He will become a better basketball player. I cannot, however, in good faith, commit $200 million plus to this idea that he is going to become that based upon what we have seen. I think that's a fair assessment.
2: We can trade him, let someone else pay him the $200 million.
1: Ooh. So you want to restart at that position. And you I guess what, roll with Paul Reed and Isaiah Stewart?
2: Sure, whatever.
1: And Paul was nice. And I get, like, there's frustration. But Paul was great again. You know, more points than minutes played. I don't know why you just don't start him. Like, I don't know why. I get that, you know, Jalen Duren is the golden calf, and there's a lot of this in the NBA when there is a player who has, he's the draft pick. Same thing happens in the NFL. Like, you'll go down with the ship. You'll fall on the sword. Dude, somebody else is playing better. Give the other guy the bulk of the minutes. Let Paul Reed play 29 minutes. Let Beef Stew play the 14 and let Jalen Duren play the 7. Be like, this is the way that it is. Until you decide that you're going to play differently, that you're going to get aggravated enough to make a difference here, I don't know what to tell you. I'm just glad he's playing B-ball, Paul, to be honest with you. Let's step aside. We're going to talk more Pistons basketball. I want to get your thoughts on it as well. 866-365-SPIN, 866-365-7746. You can call us. You can text us. The number is the same. But it was devastation last night for the Detroit Pistons, and we're going to keep on going right here at Spin on Sports. Congratulations, class of 2026. You've put in the hard work, you've got the degree, and now it's time for you to make your next move.
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18: The risk of stroke goes up for all of us as we age, but for women, the risk really amplifies after menopause. In fact, 1 in 5 women in the United States between the ages of 55 and 75 will have a stroke. But according to a new study carried out by researchers in California, adhering to the Mediterranean diet can significantly lower that risk. One expert said, "We continue to see study after study showing that a predominantly plant-based diet improves all sorts of different outcomes. Now, with this diet in particular, you've seen it lower the risk of certain types of cancer, diabetes, depression, dementia, even gum disease." Now, as a reminder, the Mediterranean diet prioritizes eating vegetables, fruits, beans, olive oil, nuts and fish, and limiting meat and dairy. I'm Dr. Sanjay Gupta, helping you live a better life.
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0: 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Here's AB and Ryan.
1: Welcome back here to Spin On Sports, Great Voice and Network. Great to have you ride along with us. That's Ryan. I'm Anthony, 866-365. Spin is the number, 866-365-7746. The Pistons lost last night, and it was ugly. It didn't have to be, but it was, and that's unfortunate because, I mean, what can we do? 21 points in the third quarter for Donovan Mitchell. I mean, the dude was absolutely annihilating us. Just annihilating us in the third quarter alone. And, you know, to be honest with you, you look at the first two quarters of the game, you know, you had the lead after the first. You felt good, I think, at halftime with where you were at. You know, you just win one quarter at a time. And then you came out in the third quarter, and it was an absolute assault. Now, Caris LeVert was carrying the squad, which that makes me a little bit uncomfortable. Just because, you know, he's been on a milk carton for quite some time.
2: It was just uncomfortable at halftime knowing Caris LeVert was the best player on the floor, and Donovan Mitchell looked like one of the worst. It was like, this isn't going to go well.
1: You know,
2: the rest of the game.
1: And for me, it's like, okay, like, hey, this is Caris is having a game, and that's okay.
2: Right, like I wanted to feel that way, too, of like, hey, this is a much-needed, like, third-person help. Like, Caris being number three today, that's great. But just law of averages.
1: Yeah. Caris is going to, hey, they put up some really good numbers in the first. Cade and Tobias are going to get it rolling in the second half. We got nothing to worry about. We're getting a 20-plus point performance from a guy that really has contributed diddly squat.
2: But also,
1: this is great.
2: The other, what, seven people that played did diddly squat. Like Tobias, Cade, Caris, fine games. Caris, great game. Duncan, invisible.
1: Oh, B-ball.
2: B-ball. Sorry.
1: Thank you.
2: Sorry.
1: My boy B-ball.
2: Fine game.
1: Fine young man.
2: Duncan, invisible.
1: Oh.
2: Danish Jenkins, invisible. Isaiah Stewart, invisible.
1: What happened?
2: Asar Thompson and Jalen Duren, abysmal. Three-fifths of your starting lineup just is irrelevant. Doesn't matter that one bench player went off for the night. Like, yeah. We need those guys to actually just produce something.
1: And when you think about it, like, Dennis Schroeder gives them seven. Strus gave them five. Sam Merrill gave them six. That's really it. Oh, and I got to add, Jalen Tyson gave him a point. So they got nothing, basically.
2: Well, yeah, but they got a 40-piece from in the second half from Donovan Mitchell.
1: Big bong, right? So they get nothing off their bench. They got one starter, Dean Wade, who didn't have a bucket. He had five rebounds and a turnover. That's all he had. Jarrett Allen, 9-5. Then you have Evan Mobley with 17-8 and five assists. James Harden with 24 and 11 assists, and then Donovan Mitchell just going nuclear. What are you going to do about that? But, like, you should have been able to, and that's what it took for them to beat you. It took them tripling the free throw attempts that you had. It took them having a historical second half by Donovan Mitchell, who you should have drafted, but that's another story for another day. And it took your all-star center once again going into witness protection. All three of those things had to happen for Cleveland to beat you by nine. That is what's most frustrating for me.
2: Say, is witness protection your house? Because I think you're the only one that's doing any sort of protecting of them right now.
1: Might be. He might be around the corner. might hide him out in the safe room.
2: Did he stop by your house on the way back to Detroit?
1: Yeah, we had some apple turnovers served fresh from Cade. With only five of them, so down from three, minus three turnovers from the previous game. We got that to just 13 in two games. So yes, I'm going to try to protect Jalen Duren to the best of my ability, knowing that he has to be better. We all know that. But that's the performance that Cleveland had to have to beat you by nine. Like, I look at that third quarter and the avalanche that took place, and it was like, the cavalanche that took place, and the fact that this guy went crazy, and it's like, we should have won that damn game.
3: Now Harden got off to that quick start. He's got 15 points and 6 assists, and there is Mitchell with a 2.
4: And what a great cut there. Boxes and elbows defensive. Fight by Evan Mobley. Could have been an offensive rebound. Now Cleveland with the early offense.
3: And right on cue, it is Mitchell getting in the paint and floating it in, plus the foul.
4: And off the stop, Cleveland wants to run. Mitchell getting to the body and the strength to go right through Cade Cunningham.
3: Playing with those early fouls. Good ball movement around Mitchell with a good look. Butter.
4: But they recognize the hot hand. Feed their superstar, and he delivers.
3: Now it's Mitchell in control. 8 points already in the third. Mitchell will tee it up again and knocks it down.

0: There are three simple things drivers can do to help keep Michigan roads safe. Eyes up, phone down, give at least 3 feet when passing a bicyclist. Michigan averages over 1,500 bicycle-related crashes a year. That's a lot of injuries, or even deaths that could have been avoided. That's why state law requires 3 feet when passing a bicyclist. And some communities require 5 feet. 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
1: Over the floor, you can just tell it's an awesome place to view a game. Ridiculous seating at LCA makes you nauseous watching hoops. You know, I don't know if I've ever felt like that in the upper deck. I've only sat in the upper deck like once. I think the biggest complaint I have about the home game is the fact that it's the same complaint that everybody has, and that's the fact that the glass, the boards, the dashers, if you will, are kind of far away from the hardwood because the overall setup for the ice rink, it's just different. But then you go and you look at some different arenas like the Madison Square Garden, for example, or the TD Garden. Like, how do they set it up to where it makes it look and feel maybe a little bit different? So I'm sure there's a way to do it where you can
2: set it up. Yeah, you need a safety rope to get up the stairs of the second deck.
1: It's steep. It is. It's like, you know what? What else is like that is the Shoe down in Columbus. If you have to go watch a football game there, it is like, yo, I'm going to need one of those harnesses that linemen wear, not offensive linemen or defensive linemen, but like linemen, like electricians, those guys that have to climb the poles because that's terrifying. So I just thought that was in the Q or Rocket Arena is it's a great arena. It is. Now, Rick and George, as I was driving home from the event that I had last night, they were started in right away with the manufactured noise. Again, they get, you know, and Jeremy, he was holding his own as they had some tech difficulties early. And it's like, yeah, it's live radio. Like, these things happen across the board, happens everywhere. Like, God bless them. Now, totaling up during the break, the number of free throws over the first four games, I believe Cleveland, if my mathematics serve me correctly, they are a total net plus four over the four games. And that helps because in game number one, we had such a big advantage there. Now, we do play a majority of our time in the paint. We basically doubled them up. We had a 35-16 edge in the free throw column there. Now, the things have gone awry since then, and Ryan brought up the point, okay, sure, okay, you can complain about that or be upset about the fact that we went anemic in the third quarter all you want. They played an entire quarter without being called for a foul, which is miraculous. That's miraculous.
2: Considering what the NBA calls for a foul.
1: Which, on a play-to-play basis, is drastically different. You never know who's going to blow what whistle. That is pretty, and there was one in the third that I thought Duncan should have absolutely gotten the benefit of the doubt on the call. I forget who was shooting, and it's like he's not even touching him. Like,
2: James Harden was shooting, because of course it was James Harden shooting, because that's all James Harden does is just flail on a shot and then just look at the ref with his arms out, and then the whistle comes.
1: Yeah, I mean, hoops is a very, very difficult game to officiate, but they have to be better. It's not, I mean, that the reality is it's difficult. The argument against or, you know, in conjunction with that is this is your profession. It's never going to be fair. Right, there's always going to be a fan base that's going to be displeased with the officiating. Doesn't matter what sport it is, one of us is always going to be mad. Right, so I'm willing to accept that. But in this sport, like if I see a hook, if I see a slash, okay, you know, if I was involved in the Edmonton Anaheim, you know, and then I realized that my captain's skating around with a fractured ankle or whatever it was, broken foot, and it's like, yeah, well, yeah, we weren't going to win that series anyways. Okay, and the puck is covered up on the goal line. All right, I can see where we would have some discrepancies over, like, play it by the rules. Like, it feels like that's a little uncomfortable. However, in hoops, it is they've just got to do it better. I don't know if they can change. I honestly think the officiating in basketball is a bigger issue than the tanking. I do. I feel like the flopping, I feel like

0: the what we refer to as ethical basketball. I feel like that is a bigger problem facing the National Basketball Association today and has been growing over the last 3 to 5 years than tanking
1: longer
0: ever will
1: than
0: be.
1: That.
0: Yeah, I mean, this is
1: officiating.
0: A...
1: And
0: not officiating, I'm just talking about like the flopping that has gone...
1: It's
0: like,
1: not you officiate. It's the rules that were the... That's what the officials have to call. It's how the NBA wants this game to go.
0: And if free throw disparity or differential being alarming that it is, you know, in the last game, but overall, you know, okay, so Cleveland's, you know, +4 in the advantage there. If Jalen Duren was 70 to 80%, and I'd have to do the math here, right? So he might need a little bit more. If he was 90%, I mean, compared to last game, last night, I mean, 8-2-2 with 4 turnovers, 2 steals, and a block. I mean, that is just completely unacceptable. Not when Paul Reed can come in. And one, he's the one that, you know, stops the slide there in the third quarter with that thunderous dunk. I mean, it looked like he was trying to rip the rim off the backboard, but they needed that. They needed that. And I you know, look, Cade, 7 of 16 from the floor, 2 of 5 from 3, 3 of 3 from the stripe, 3 rebounds, 6 assists, 5 turnovers, a steal, 19 points. They're not going to win if he's not playing lights out. The 19 is not enough. And I'm not trying to say, like, I'm not trying to put it on him, but that's not enough. I was listening, you know, do you know Brian Chapman by chance? B-Chap?
1: I know of him.
0: In Detroit. Okay, so we actually, we never actually, like, really saw each other, but he was in Toledo and started in Toledo roughly the same time I did. And, you know, he was taking some calls and people were going nuts on Saturday after the game over, you know, Cade Cunningham and why are we calling him MVP? And people have kind of, you know, turned on him a little bit after the first series where he averaged 32.4 points, 5.7 rebounds, 7.1 assists, a block, a steal, and like basically 6 turnovers a game, which is far too much. In this series, he's averaging 23.5 points, 4.8 rebounds, 8.3 assists, half a block, over a steal, 5.5 turnovers. His shooting percentage has dipped almost 7 percentage points overall, from 46% down to 39.5. 3-point percentage down roughly a point. Free throw percentage has dropped 6 percentage points. Does this have anything to do with, okay, this is series number 2 in which you're being asked to play basically 40-plus minutes a night? When, you know, throughout the course of the season, you're right around the 30, 34-minute mark. Like, are you starting to feel what a series is like? And this is kind of what, okay, the Knicks can teach you the stressors of a series last year, right? And this is every game, every possession, everything's heightened. You know, do you allow a team to go on the run? You got to stop that avalanche immediately. You cannot do what this team did in the third quarter, which was one pass, and it was like, all right, your turn. Like, what we did in the third quarter was exactly what the Orlando Magic did in Game 6. That's exactly, we did the same exact big capital F word thing that the Orlando Magic did in Game 6 when we just went on that thunderous third quarter run. They couldn't stop it. It was like, okay, now it's your turn. You try to do something. I can't do anything. Now you go do something. Well, here, nobody can do anything. I'll do something. Dude, that is what you got to woosah, exhale, run some offense. You got to get into a set. You got to get the ball over half court with some pace. You know, I haven't, and I don't know. I'm going to have to go back and try to rewatch this thing as quickly as possible. But we, at different points of the season, when there is ball pressure 90, 94 feet, right, when they're picking up quickly, we run, it's like a Spain-style press break. It's the coolest thing ever. But it catches everybody off guard, and it's immediate points. Like, no one has stopped it yet. Nobody. And it's like, we run that during the regular season. And a Spain is basically like a screen-the-screener type of concept, right? And we have ran this thing multiple times. And it has worked out to the fullest. And it's like, we have done this in a full court setting. Like, can we get back to some things that work here? Like, can we actually, we did so much standing around in the third quarter. If you are not going to move the ball and you are not going to move without it, like, I need some action out there offensively. We cannot be pedestrians. Because we just took Orlando's third quarter and just ran it in game four. Now, everybody's played par for the course right now. We're doing exactly what we're supposed to do. We won our two games at home. They won their two games at home. Now it's a best of three. That's all it is. It's a best of three with a lot of momentum in favor of Cleveland. Let's step aside. Hour number two, Spin on Sports, coming at you next.
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16: The risk of stroke goes up for all of us as we age, but for women, the risk really amplifies after menopause. In fact, one in five women in the United States between the ages of 55 and 75 will have a stroke. But according to a new study carried out by researchers in California, adhering to the Mediterranean diet can significantly lower that risk. One expert said, "We continue to see study after study showing that a predominantly plant-based diet improves all sorts of different outcomes. Now, with this diet in particular, you've seen it lower the risk of certain types of cancer, diabetes, depression, dementia, even gum disease." Now, as a reminder, the Mediterranean diet prioritizes eating vegetables, fruits, beans, olive oil, nuts and fish, and limiting meat and dairy. I'm Dr. Sanjay Gupta, helping you live a better life.
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18: All right, good morning. 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NBA last night, Pistons and Cavaliers in Cleveland for game four of their best of seven series. Pistons go into the locker room with a 56-52 lead at halftime, but the second half belonged to Donovan Mitchell in Cleveland.
19: 8 points already in the third. Mitchell will tee it up again and knocks it down.
18: Cavs beat the Pistons 112-103. Series now tied at two. Donovan Mitchell, 43 points in the game. He scored 39 of them in the second half. And the Jalen Duren saga continues, just 8 points and two rebounds in 27 minutes. Paul Reed off the bench for Detroit, 15 points in 14 minutes. A lot of fans wondering why Reed isn't getting more minutes in this series. Game five back in Detroit on Wednesday night. And tonight, the Detroit Tigers return to action. They take on the New York Mets at 7 o'clock. Jack Flaherty gets the start for the Tigers. And now back to Spin on Sports with Anthony Bellino on the Ticket West Michigan.

0: 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Got a couple of text messages here. First off, Mikey from Defiance. It's Defiance. Good morning, fellas. Taking our mind off of two terrible basketball games. Baseball season is a quarter of the way done. The Dodgers and the Yankees are not leading their division yet. The homeless A's are. Homeless A's. And the last place Twins are only three games back. God, I love baseball. Good day, guys. Mikey from Defiance. Defiance, good film. And I'm trying to remember, was it James Craig? Legend was the other movie that we referenced yesterday with Tom Hardy, where he plays himself as twin brothers. Steve in Auburn, Michigan, home of the Steiner brothers, he says. Guys, myself and many fans have said that a coach's worst quality and a failure to win games is the combination of loyalty and being worried about hurting those players they're loyal to. JB is too loyal and worried about Durant's feelings. This is about urgency to win basketball games. B-ball Paul had 15 points, 4 boards in 14 minutes. Durant had 8 points, just 2 boards in 27 minutes. That's half of Reed's production plus double the time. We are tired of JB using B-ball only in emergency time to save the Pistons when Durant continues to play soft and small. We don't have time to wait for Durant to play with some urgency and purpose like Reed has consistently done. Too many people, like analysts, have said he needs to stop giving Durant free passes because of his age. He's too big to not be going through the Cavs bigs. Durant can never hold on to a damn pass. He keeps letting guards grab rebounds over him. JB, in one of his last timeouts, even said to Durant, you can't keep allowing guards to out-rebound him. JB needs to put his loyalty and feelings to the side. He's the coach and can't worry about Durant's feelings. Durant is not a max player, and most fans have said that. Knicks will get weeks of rest because the Pistons can't finish off the Cavs early. It is a huge issue. I cannot commit $200 million plus to him. I can't do it. I love him. I love the potential that's there. We've seen it at different points.
1: Yeah, he could be anywhere from Manute Bol to Shaquille O'Neal.
0: We've seen him.
1: Tune in tomorrow night to see which one.
0: Yeah.
1: Probably Manute Bol.
0: Yeah, not the second. I can tell you that much. We've seen the jab step jumper. We have seen him in dribble handoff situations put the ball on the floor.
1: I lost it when, I think it was the second quarter, when Cavs went on their mini run to tie the game up again, and he took the elbow jumper 6 seconds into the shot clock. I lost it.
0: Not what we had drawn up there.
1: No.
0: Not what we
1: did. I was texting Dan last night, and I lost it.
0: You know, and
1: it's one thing if you're wide open for a three, wide open, and you take it and miss it.
0: Not Jalen Duren.
1: I don't care. If you're just left wide open for a three, you take one. It's you get one. You get one. But to take a long two early in the shot clock for no reason is just inexcusable.
0: And, you know, to our friend Steve in Auburn, I don't know why you wouldn't start Paul Reed.
1: Or give Durant as quick as a hook you're willing to give Asar Thompson.
0: Yeah, I mean, what seems to be the issue here? That is, you know, and you've given a contract extension to JB Bickerstaff. So it's not like this is, you know, it's not like this is going away anytime soon. No, that would be that's a great question right there. If Paul Reed is giving you double the production in half the minutes, why is Paul Reed not playing more? What seems to be the issue here? You know, Donovan Mitchell is out there just grilling you. you know, would you think of maybe a different matchup on him? Or at least try? You know, Ron Holland was a number five pick. He was a fifth overall selection, folks. That's a tough one right there. That's a tough one. So I'm glad that Caris LeVert had a decent game. That's good. You know, we're waiting on it. And to get the bench performance that you got, where you get 15 out of Paul Reed and 24 out of Caris LeVert, and, you know, you can't make anything happen with almost 40 points out of two guys off the bench. That's tough. That feels like you just let that one go. All because you had a lead at halftime and came out of the break up four and just completely forgot how to play basketball in the third quarter. And just got completely overwhelmed by a historical performance from Donovan Mitchell. All right, what else is going on in the sports world? We'll try to get you all caught up with all the happenings. We'll do so right now in the headlines.
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0: SEC Commissioner Greg Sankey has stood firm behind a 16-team college football playoff expansion yesterday, indicating that a disagreement with the Big Ten, which backs the doubling of the current bracket to 24 teams, is lingering deep into the offseason. The focus hasn't changed. We're open to the conversations, but there are a lot of ideas out there that have to be supported with analysis and information, not speculation. I gotta turn my back on our conference and go with Greg Sankey here. 16 is enough. 24 is not. That is not a good idea. I know what they want. They want inventory. They want games to sell. They know they're going to do really well. If they can do away with the conference championship games and make those first rounders cool, that's all fine and dandy. My question is if you get into the 24-game playoff, what happens when you get to the game at the end of the year and both Michigan and Ohio State have punched their ticket into the first round of the playoffs? Then what do you do? What do you do? How are you going to make that work? Because you are probably going to have, you're going to have a bye in a 24-team bracket, right? So you're going to have eight teams. I mean, I don't even know how the bracket's going to work out. Would you have 16 teams play their way into meeting the eight teams that get a bye? And what if Michigan and Ohio State were already set up for the bye? I mean, would they sit people for the game? I just think there's too many unintended consequences for a 24-team playoff. We see it happen in the NFL all the time. Like, look at the, because of how large that playoff is, and look at how you can wrap up your division and, you know, end of the season, how many years did the Colts do it? Division's wrapped up, you know your seed in the playoffs, like, we're gonna shut it down. We're not playing anybody the last week of the season. Like, that, I would be concerned about that. I think that's an unintended consequence, especially with the money that's on the line. That could be a problem. Colorado Avalanche star Nathan MacKinnon skated off with a bloody nose after being struck by a puck. That's not good. Late in the second period, game four of their second round series against the Minnesota Wild last night. It was very unfortunate, but Colorado wins the game 5-2. They take a 3-1 series lead over the Minnesota Wild. Series will go back to Colorado. Chargers and tight end David Njoku have agreed to a one-year contract. John Harbaugh, how about this? His New York Giants are going to debut in primetime against one of their biggest rivals. The NFL announced yesterday the Giants will host the Dallas Cowboys on September 13th in the first Sunday night football game of the season. The league later announced the Cowboys will host the Eagles in another NFC East Battle Royale on Thanksgiving Day. They also announced the Buffalo Bills will play their first regular season game at their new home in the newly constructed Highmark Stadium in week two against your Detroit Lions. Tigers and Mets tonight at 7:10. Let's step aside when we return. More from the Stanley Cup playoffs last night. We'll dive into it next.
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1: Welcome back here to Spin on Sports. Great voice and network. Great to have you riding along with us. That's Ryan. I'm Anthony. 866-365-SPIN is the number. 866-365-7746. As I imagine, most all of our attention was on the Detroit Pistons last night, but there was on ESPN a Stanley Cup playoff game that was taking place as well. Colorado, Minnesota, in the land of 10,000 daycares up there in Minneapolis, Minnesota. And the Wild, down 2-1 in the series. They would actually strike first in the first period and get their fans and everybody all excited before an avalanche of goals would take place from Colorado.
2: Laid back to a dancing Faber. Faber to Tarasenko in the corner. Back to Faber. One-time drive. Score!
1: On the power. Now, isn't that pretty interesting? Tarasenko. There, you know. That's pretty fun. You know, good for them, I suppose. You know, that makes you feel real nice. The fact that, you know, there's a guy that, sure. Okay. You know, and anybody that, you know, was roaming around in a wing sweater, and there's been a whole bunch of them, Alex Lyon in goal for Buffalo, and, you know, Ghost is skating around, and it's just like, man, you know, sometimes it'd be real, real bothersome. Really grinds my gears to watch some of these guys. And then in the third period, in a 1-1 contest, the Avs would really start to pour it on and make it 2-1 here.
2: How much snake bit? Tipped by Waugh. Tries again. Backdoor. Score! Oh, what a pass by Nick Waugh to set up Colton.
1: So it's 2-1 Colorado. Let's make it 2-2. Minnesota ties the game, showing a little life.
2: Hughes keeps it onside. Backhanded down low. Score! Scare! Oh, what a setup by Quinn Hughes!
1: Could have had him, Quinn Hughes. I mean, allegedly we could have had him. I don't know how close we actually were to that deal, but it feels like some of the reports coming out that it could have been a potential Red Wing, and with all the Michigan ties, I don't know. Might have been a nice addition. Old Quinn Hughes. That's his 10th assist of the playoffs, by the way. Like, he's been fantastic. And then he gets to Minnesota, and he's like, oh, you know, I appreciate, you know, his immediate statement about Minnesota going all in for him and how much he appreciated that. And, yeah, it was great. The problem is that after that goal right there, 2 minutes later, Parker Kelly from the Avalanche makes it 3-2 Colorado, and it wouldn't get any better from there. It's Parker Kelly, then it's Nathan MacKinnon, then it's Brock Nelson, and next thing you know, it's 5-2, and this thing is over.
2: Ocean, the intercept by Drury. Well recovered by Middleton. Drury gloves it down. Kelly, score! Hoping for Hughes. Pick freed by Natchez. Center circle sets up MacKinnon. Scores into the empty net. The puck loose. Landeskog tries to dig it free. Ends up behind the net. Boldy throws one out in front, hoping for a bank shot. Instead, it's sent towards the empty net by Nelson, and he scores.
1: Couple of empty netters. That is all she wrote right there. Nathan MacKinnon and Brock Nelson both shooting with no goaltender back there to try to stop it. And the Avalanche, 5-2 winners. They'll now get game 5 with a 3-1 series lead tomorrow night back in Colorado. So at least Colorado and Minnesota is relatively easy travel there. Colorado, a team that finished with 121 points during the regular season. They were 55, 16, and 11. And they look like an absolute wagon right now. Absolute wagon. Now for tonight's games here on this Tuesday, doubleheader over on ESPN. You'll get the Sabres and the Canadiens, a 7 o'clock puck drop, followed by the Ducks and the Golden Knights. Sabres and Canadiens. Montreal leads the series 2-1. So Buffalo backs against the wall here a little bit, folks, in a very pivotal game 4 against Montreal. Boy, would that be something. If Buffalo can tie the series up, go back to Buffalo with a tied series, or if Montreal could take a 3-1 series lead, poor Buffalo fans. And then in the nightcap, Ducks and Golden Knights in the battle of the ugliest jerseys you'll ever see. Somebody's got to win that game, but the series tied at 2 games apiece. So we imagine that one's going to, you know, extend at least a little while. And the fact that you've got Carolina's just sitting there, first one done. Series sweep, no problem, and they're just hanging out. just waiting in the Eastern Conference Finals, just waiting for whoever's going to win this Montreal and Buffalo series. And, yeah, I guess that really helps when you make quick work out of everybody. They're going to be really well rested. And that's a real, I mean, for as good as they have been, that's a real big problem for whoever they are going to see next. And Colorado should have the advantage if they can clean things up, tomorrow night. They can punch their ticket. We could be running to Colorado versus Carolina. And that would be a very high-level tilt for a Stanley Cup final. Now, of course, you're going to get some of the people like, oh, well, you know, the big market teams. And that. Look, man, that'll be... I want the best possible matchup. That's what I want. I want the best possible matchup across the board. Carolina was the number one team in the entire Eastern Conference. They had 113 points. They had 53 wins on the season. Colorado was the number one team in the Western Conference. They had 121 points, as I mentioned, in the regular season. Carolina 53 wins. Colorado had 55. You know, the difference was, the Colorado had 11 overtime losses. Carolina had 7. So there's your difference right there. And it's like that those two teams head to head, that would be a lot of fun. As for Buffalo, it's a nice story, for their fan base and right being able to get off the schneid there and punch their ticket into the playoffs, win a playoff series, beat the Bruins. That's always fun. Montreal, they've been good. If Montreal can get past them and you get a Montreal and Carolina Eastern Conference final, I wouldn't be opposed to that. Montreal's a team with 106 points. So there's not that much separation. I mean, Montreal finished with 48 wins on the season, and they've got a pretty exciting roster. So I would be okay with that. Plus, when you get Montreal, you have a Canadian team left in this thing. Then you get all of Canada rooting for it because that's all they have. I mean, you think about it, in the Eastern Conference, you had Pens, Flyers, Hurricanes, Senators. Senators got whacked. That was a quick 4-0 exit. Canadians advance. Sabres, Bruins. So the Canadians, you're only, north of the border club left. And in the Western side of things, who would you have? The Edmonton Oilers. That was it. And the Oilers, I mean, 4-2, they were dealt by Anaheim in the first round. So you just have all of Canada rooting for Montreal as their one lone team left. I think that would be kind of fun. I don't have anything against Buffalo. Don't mind them. But if, Montreal can win it tonight, take that 3-1 series lead, go back to Buffalo, take care of business there, punch their ticket to the Eastern Conference Finals, Canadiens versus Hurricanes, that's a fun matchup. And then if you don't get, Carolina versus Colorado in the finals, but you get the Canadians versus Colorado in the final, that would be pretty cool. That would be relatively historic because you're talking about an all-time jersey in Montreal. And if there was one team that was going to end the slide there for the nation of Canada to win a cup, I think... if it's not going to be Edmonton for me, Montreal would be a close second. Ottawa would be at the bottom. Calgary would be indifferent. I think Calgary is so far away that it just doesn't even really, it doesn't matter. I don't think it's really moving the needle. Winnipeg, same kind of thing. Vancouver, same kind of thing. And then Ottawa is just easily hateable. So, and then Toronto, I don't think anybody wants to see the Leafs have any success whatsoever. So I think that just leaves us with the Canadians, right? And like I said, that's an all-time sweater right there. So we'll see. We shall see. Tonight, 7 o'clock, pivotal game number 4, and I might find myself rooting for Montreal. That might be a thing. All right, let's step aside when we return. The coach, Cal Barlow, he will join us, and we'll dive into that next here, Spin on Sports.
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14: 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He's the author of this book called If Your Mouth Could Talk. Haas told me that brushing harder and longer does not equal cleaner teeth. 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
19: Welcome back here to Spin on Sports. Great Voice and Network. Great to have you right along with us. That's Ryan. I'm Anthony. Ryan, are we all good with the coach?
20: He's ready.
19: He is ready. All right. He did his GA years under John Beilein at the University of Michigan, and not one but two sport athlete at Concordia University, might I add. He now patrols the sidelines for the Ohio University Bobcats. He is the coach, Kyle Barlow. Coach Barlow, good morning to you, my friend. How are you, partner?
21: Great morning. I'm, birds are chirping. Sun is shining. Beautiful day. You know, the sun does come up. Pistons fans, and Tigers fans too, I guess I should say that. The sun does come up. It's okay. It's 2-2. The series hasn't started yet, right? The old adage, series doesn't start until you steal home court, or right? Right? So series hasn't even started yet. So everybody, you know, we're good.
19: Yeah, series doesn't start until a road team wins a game, right? And so that's...
21: There you go.
19: All we've done is hold serve. It's now a best of three, and two out of the three...
21: What a stupid statement, by the way. I'm the one that said it.
22: Cleveland hasn't been in the playoffs yet.
19: Yeah, exactly. They have not won a road game yet.
21: Yep.
19: They're just here hanging out.
21: What a dumb statement.
19: Yeah, it's really something. You take a game from your boy Caris LeVert finally off the milk carton, 24 points in 31 minutes,
21: smoking like a pistol.
19: Shooting the lights out of the ball, 10 of 16 from the field, 4 rebounds, 3 assists. You take a game like that, a game that we've been waiting for him to have for months, and you lose by 9 points. It just feels like such a golden opportunity wasted.
21: Yeah, it does. I mean, he was really, you can look at it that way, or you can look at it kind of how I was looking at it yesterday. I mean, that was a lifeline. You're just getting blown out if it weren't for him. And even Tobias Harris early, if it weren't for either of them, you're just getting blown out. But the turnovers in the first half, Bellino, I feel like the script has flipped a little bit, right? You know, it was all about the Cleveland turnovers in Detroit, and now it's the Detroit turnovers in Cleveland. It's just so many of them, man. And one of the things I hate the most in sports and being a coach, you know, we've been
19: bad
21: here a
19: passes.
21: Lot. But one of the things that when I was a player, I hate when a coach said, "Hey, man, they just played smarter than us. They just wanted it more." I'm like, that's like the worst coaching adage I've ever heard. Like, you know, hey, thanks, thanks for the instruction, right? Thanks for the technical coaching. They just wanted it more. Like, okay, how about something I can use? But I will say, as a coach, we've been there in certain locker rooms now, when you're just looking out and it's like, man, they were just way more active. They, you know, we're in the passing lanes more. The rotations were crisp. The rotations were sharper. And I think that's what we saw the last two games in Cleveland. I thought they were just more energetic at the point of attack and in the rotations with their hands, with deflections, causing turnovers. Obviously, they, you know, the first game, and we haven't talked since the first game, right? Because it was last Tuesday, I believe.
19: Yeah.
21: Or maybe last Wednesday. But the first game, I thought their game plan was trash. Like, they were basically like, we're just going to play off everybody, let them dribble into the paint while trying to deny Cade. And it's like, Oscar Thomas is like, okay, I'll just dribble right in the paint and go in for a layup. That's cool. You know, Jalen Duren, same thing. And then game two, they adjusted a little bit. But I thought the adjustment, this is why I love playoff series and NBA. You know, I don't watch a ton of NBA, but obviously I'm locked in with this series. You know, the adjustments game to game have been really good from the Cleveland side. Now you look at yesterday, hey, we're just going to trap Cade. Every time he's in a ball screen, we're trapping. We're going to make somebody else beat us. And I think that's the best way to play the Pistons because they're so reliant on Cade. And, you know, they have made the adjustment. So credit them. And you know, but I do think they're way more active, too. I think they're getting their hands on stuff. I think their rotations, they just were sharper and quicker, man. And it's sometimes it's as simple as that. But that's what I saw last night.
19: You know, it feels like Cleveland has been on the offensive since the series shifted to Cleveland. Like, they're forcing the issue. They're pressing the action here. And it feels like the Pistons have really been on their heels where it was like that script was flipped, you know, in games one and two. I really felt like Detroit had done a really good job, especially on the defensive side of the basketball or defensive side of the floor, because you know, the basketball doesn't have two sides because it's round. So it can't have two sides. It's just it's a circular object. But on the defensive side of the floor.
21: It's spherical.
19: That side of the floor, I thought that the Pistons really forced the issue. They were really pressing the action here about just getting offensive on defense. They were in passing lanes. They were up and all over Cleveland, making them very, very uncomfortable. And now all of a sudden, it's like we're playing on our heels. We're giving them a ton of space. Donovan Mitchell shaking and baking everybody. And it's just, man, I don't know what happened. It's like, you know, the Pistons tweeted out that map on how to get to Cleveland from Detroit for the Cleveland fans. It's like, you know, I maybe we should have followed those directions. Maybe we should have traveled to Cleveland, too.
21: Yeah, no doubt. Something we got to remember, too, and, you know, we're enthralled in, you know, the Detroit sports media for obvious reasons, and we see our side of it, right, as Pistons fans. But the thing we got to remember, too, is, like, I forget who famously said it. Sounds like a Rasheed Wallace thing, but them dudes get paid, too, right? And it's not about being paid, but look at it from Cleveland's standpoint. Look at it from Donovan Mitchell's standpoint. You're down 0-2. You have no significant playoff wins or signature wins or signature moments. And if you look at James Harden, I mean, the guy has more, I believe, going into last night, he had more turnovers than made field goals in the playoffs, which for an MVP and a future Hall of Famer is probably not the best thing. And so, the heat was on them and the pressure was on them and they responded. Like, give Donovan Mitchell, give Spider a lot of credit, especially game three. Holy moly, I'm like, okay, all right, this is the old Denzel meme, okay, all right. But he, you know, he's really leading the charge and, you know, he's responding to the criticism of his playoff, like, acumen and his history. And so, you know, you got to look at it from that side of the picture, too. So it's not just the Pistons. Like, the Cavs really raised the level and raised the bar, and I don't think any of us can argue that with their play in games three and four.
19: Yeah, the Cavs, they were down in the first half, and Donovan Mitchell, who you mentioned, gets off to a slow start before the second half. He missed his first six shots last night, didn't make a bucket until 2:48.

0: There are three simple things drivers can do to help keep Michigan roads safe. Eyes up, phone down, give at least 3 feet when passing a bicyclist. Michigan averages over 1,500 bicycle-related crashes a year. That's a lot of injuries, or even deaths that could have been avoided. That's why state law requires 3 feet when passing a bicyclist. And some communities require 5 feet. 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
1: He is giving you 15 points in 14 minutes with 4 rebounds and 2 assists. And Jalen Duren's giving you 8, 2, and 2 in 27 minutes. We got to flip the script here in minutes. Like, I don't know. Do you got to start Paul Reed? Like, Jalen Duren's young, and I'll give him the benefit of the doubt. And I think he's going to be a lot better at 26 than what he is at 22. And I'm fine with the growth and the development here. I can't commit $200 million to him. That's just me personally, but I don't know what Trajan's going to do here. But what are we so enamored by? Like, play the guy who is playing better.
2: Yeah, absolutely. And you brought up a point before Jalen Duren. Who was it? Oh, Oscar Thompson. So isn't it ironic? And, Oscar Thompson might be one of the best wing defenders that I've seen in a long time. Just his instinct, his feel, his hands, his feet, lateral quickness, you know, jumping off the ball when guys spin, who he's not guarding, and he's right there to just go rake it from you if you spin or turn back on your drive. And isn't it ironic that the game plan for the Cavs early was go right at him and get him in foul trouble? So, like, you're going right at their best defender. And it's kind of, I can't find the word for it. It's not ironic, but I don't know. But it's interesting, like, hey, we're developing an offensive game plan. You know, somebody in the back raises their hand. Jonah Hill in Moneyball raises his hand and says, I say we just go at their best defender 1v1. Everybody, yeah, oh, that guy's an idiot. And it worked out, though, because you got him 2 fouls. You got him out of the game. And most importantly, you got him less aggressive. You got him off of Spider. You got him off of their best players. He wasn't guarding their best players the whole game because he was in foul trouble. And the Pistons know they're a much better defensive team with him on the court than not. And so it really was counterintuitive, maybe, was the word I was looking for. But it's counterintuitive, but it was a really brilliant move by them, and you got to credit them. Like, and it worked. Like, he fouled twice, and he didn't have to either times.
1: Yeah, it's a bold strategy, Cotton. Let's see how it plays out here, right? In the other game last night, the Oklahoma City Thunder, a 5-point winner over the LA Lakers in the late night game. The Lakers get swept out of the playoffs. Dylan Brooks bought a ticket and sat courtside on the baseline because, I mean, why wouldn't he?
2: Oh, boy.
1: I mean, he had more chains on. That man, I can't believe anybody could even shoot on that side of the basket. He had so many diamonds on it. It was just blurring out everything. He is just the biggest villain ever, but wanted to show up to the funeral of his arch nemesis just to make sure, right? Just to double check the old, who was that? I forget what rapper that was, but anyways, Thunder win 115-110. I don't know, man. I don't know if there's any stopping them. I hate the way that they play. I can't stand them, but they're a really good, like, well-assembled team. Like, SGA,
2: they're a buzzsaw, man.
1: Yeah, they're tough. Buzzsaw. I hate them, but they're tough.
2: I don't love watching SGA play. I do like the Thunder. I like what they do. I like the emergence of Chet. Their defense is elite. Sometimes I can't stand to watch SGA just throw his body into people. I'm sorry. I like, it's true, man. Like, you know, you talk about ethical buckets, right? That's a term from last year, maybe. But, you know, I thought about, you know, sending a wellness check for you after LeBron got swept out of the playoffs. Like, you okay? How are you doing?
1: You know, and I told the story last night.
2: That's your boyhood hero.
1: With Lomas, I told him, I said, you want to know how much I dislike James Harden? He said, how much? I said, I like LeBron more than I like James Harden. And he was shocked.
2: Wow.
1: I was like, oh, yeah.
2: Wow.
1: That's how much disdain I have for James Harden, Mr. 17 years in the playoffs and has never done anything but choke. And everyone's like, oh, my God, Hall of Fame. It's like, yeah, everybody gets in the Hall of Fame. They got WNBA players in the Hall of Fame. They got international coaches in the Hall of Fame. What kind of Hall of Fame is this? Like, everybody gets in. There's not even doors on it. It's a turnstile. Just walk on in if you want to. Here's an orange coat for you, and here's one for you. It's like Oprah Winfrey. I can't stand him. But, yeah, LeBron. And, look, LeBron, 24-12-3, like, 8 of 18 from the floor. The dude can't do it all. Like, he did his best at his age. Like,
2: he's good, man.
1: He was fine. He needed Luka out there. That was the only way they're winning that series, is if Luka's out there. Luka's not. He's injured, got the hammy. Went to

0: Spain, tried to get some shots. I don't know why he had to go to Europe to get them or whatever he was doing over there. But, you know, if he can't go, they didn't have a chance to compete with this OKC club. And I feel, at least I felt, that the only team that might be able to contest them would be Wemby's World and the San Antonio Spurs. And now they're taking on a Minnesota Timberwolves team that is not 100%. And they're locked in a 2-2 series because, well, Wemby's elbowing people in the face. And these things happen. Like, you know, whatever. But I don't know now. Now I'm a little concerned. Like, I don't want to see the Thunder continue on this path, and they got another lottery pick coming.
1: Yeah, and you know, they've really just manipulated the whole system, and let's be fair, they've done a great job of it. And you know, people forget, but they didn't draft SGA; they traded for him. They unloaded.
0: Paul George,
1: they got
0: the Clippers.
1: They got picks to get SGA. So you know, they have a war chest of picks, and they're in the rare position where they can stay under that apron. They can stay under both aprons, right? And you know, like a housemaid, like a stay-at-home mom, just stay under the apron. And they can do it all because they can trade. They can still retain SGA, the MVP, probably going to be two-time MVP. And then they can trade a Jalen Williams before giving him a big payday because they have these picks, because they have guys who have stepped up and shown potential in the emergence of Chet. And it's really like a masterclass on how to win in today's NBA. And it has become more of a league of parity, similar to the NFL, than not, because of the aprons and the luxury taxes and all that. You just can't do the Miami Heat anymore. You just can't do the Warriors in the mid-2010s anymore. Like, you just can't do that anymore because of the way the league shapes. So they put on a masterclass, man, and it's really like, you know, I would love to do a deep dive on it, on really how they got here. And, you know, that's a song for another day, and that's a topic for another segment for us. But if you just follow the moves that they've made, holy cow, like, and how good they are and how good they look like. It doesn't look like they can beat him. And I agree. Like, it may take the alien we know as Wemby to just be out there and blocking everything around the rim at 7'9" or however tall he is to beat him. But they look very vulnerable in this series. And as my dad would say, why was that face in the way of his elbow? You know, like, we haven't looked at the other side of the story yet. Why are you putting your face in the way of Wemby's elbow? Doesn't seem smart.
0: Yeah, I mean, you can't, he was frustrated. You can't do it, young man. Cost your team the game. You only played 12 minutes, and you probably win that game, and you're up 3-1 in the series. But because you got aggravated and you said, Pepe Le Pew, wee-wee, then poof, you know, right in the throat. You can't do that. By the way, it was July of 2019. The Clippers traded SGA, Danilo Gallinari, and 5 first-round picks plus 2 swaps to the OKC Thunder for Paul George. Yeah.
1: My goodness gracious.
0: Yep.
1: So they gave him the MVP and picks. Think about that.
0: Yeah.
1: Think about that.
0: Yeah, that's
1: unbelievable.
0: All just for Paul George, who, I mean, it's Paul George. Like, Paul George, who ended up in Philly, getting bounced out in the second round.
1: Yes.
0: So it's pretty pretty incredible.
1: Do trades like that just absolutely, like, are the Clippers wrecked? I mean, they're still a free agent destination. That's what they have over, you know, OKC, Detroit, Cleveland, teams like that. But people want to live in LA. People, you know, that they're always going to have that. But how does that not just completely cripple your franchise?
0: Oh, man. And now they got the Kawhi situation, and who knows what's going to happen with Aspire, and was he getting, was he getting money under the table? Were they trying to backdoor some cash to him? And then there were rumors about his uncle trying to get involved when he was in Toronto. They wanted like a minority stake in something, and it was like, yo, what do we got going on?
1: Can Kawhi even play basketball?
0: It's a good question. You know, has anybody ever gotten paid for doing less? I mean, it's really incredible. Like, between him and Joel Embiid, like, we need jobs like them. Like, here, you guys work a quarter of the season. Here's $60 million. Like, that is incredible.
1: It's like Bigfoot. We talk about him a lot, but we rarely see him.
0: You know what? Really, it's an incredible example. It's just like Bigfoot. Yeah. Talked about a lot. Rarely seen. It's real grainy footage from the 40s. We can't, all this 1080p technology. We can't ever seem to get a clear picture of him. We get a clear picture of the coach on Tuesday mornings. Kyle Barlow. Find him on X at Kyle Barlow 4. Send your kids recruiting tapes there. Coach, happy hunting there in the, are you guys got recruiting dead period right now? Is that what's going on?
1: It's coming up. Yeah. The dead period. We're quiet right now. Big distinction. Quiet. Dead, live, recruiting. It's all just the beautiful NCAA.
0: All right, we'll be very, very quiet then. Thank you, Coach. We appreciate it.
1: See ya.
0: There he goes. All right, we'll be back. Hour number three. Coming at you next.
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13: You know, it's interesting. For such a long time, I think people thought about diseases as something that mostly happened later in life. Just in recent years, however, we as a society have really begun to think about preventing certain ailments much, much earlier. Case in point, new study out of Northwestern University School of Medicine found the mid-30s are a major turning point for men's heart health. For women, about a decade later. But for the men, this is the time when you really need to be thinking about your heart health seriously. At a bare minimum, start seeing a primary care doctor once a year just to get your blood pressure and cholesterol checked. You can also look up and then do your best to follow what is known as the American Heart Association's Life's Essential Eight. These are things everyone can do to decrease the risk of heart disease. I'm Dr. Sanjay Gupta, helping you live a better life.
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18: All right, good morning. 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NBA last night, Pistons and Cavaliers in Cleveland for game four of their best of seven series. Pistons go into the locker room with a 56-52 lead at halftime, but the second half belonged to Donovan Mitchell in Cleveland.
19: 8 points already in the third. Mitchell will tee it up again. Penn knocks it down.
18: Cavs beat the Pistons 112-103. Series now tied at two. Donovan Mitchell, 43 points in the game. He scored 39 of them in the second half. And the Jalen Duren saga continues, just 8 points and two rebounds in 27 minutes. Paul Reed off the bench for Detroit, 15 points in 14 minutes. A lot of fans wondering why Reed isn't getting more minutes in this series. Game five back in Detroit on Wednesday night. And tonight, the Detroit Tigers return to action. They take on the New York Mets at 7 o'clock. Jack Flaherty gets the start for the Tigers. And now back to Spin on Sports with Anthony Bellino on the Ticket West Michigan.

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7: And hit it to Cora McGann and makes a cut. First down. Spins and scores. Frank Cora puts Michigan on top in overtime.
8: In the air left field. Benintendi back at the track and the wall. This carries out of here. Colt Keith, two-run shot.
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9: Rise and shine, folks. Welcome back here. Hour number three on a Tuesday. It is the 12th day of May, 2026. Great to have you ride along with us, no matter who you are, where you are, how you may be listening all across the great state of Michigan and in Northwest Ohio. From Traverse City down to the Glass City, GR to the Motor City, we say good morning to you. 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We thank you. 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Got a text here from Jim that I want to get to coming up, and we'll get to that 35 minutes past the hour. We dive back into the Pistons. We'll get into the NBA last night, plus what's coming up tonight on the docket as well. But first, we'll get you all caught up with all the happenings across the world of sports. We'll do so right now in the headlines.
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0: live. Tomorrow night, 8 o'clock, the tip-off is going to be on ESPN. So, a shift in television coverage there. Donovan Mitchell, one of the best scoring halves in NBA playoff history, matched the league record with 39 points in the second half. Finished the game with 43 overall. Tied the record set by Golden State Warriors guard Sleepy Floyd back in 1987. Sleepy Floyd, that sounds like somebody that should be 1957, but it was 1987 when the Warriors were taking on the L.A. Lakers. Mitchell had 4 points in the first half, 39 in the second. Yikes. J.B. Bickerstaff lamented some of the free throw disparities and discrepancies there. We'll get into that a little bit later on. Tigers are back at it tonight against the New York Mets. You know, the Mets have been terrible this year. Would you not agree that the Mets have been awful?
1: Yeah, they're the worst team in baseball.
0: Well, the Tigers only have four more wins than the Mets, and they're going to go head-to-head tonight at 7:10 in Queens at Citi Field. So that'll be a lot of fun. Freddy Peralta will get the ball, the right-hander from New York. Jack Flaherty will get it for the Detroit Tigers. Flaherty 0-3 on the year with a 5.56 ERA. Peralta's 2-3 with a 3.12 ERA. Flaherty has a 1.65 whip. Peralta's 1.20. Peralta's thrown more innings, 43 and a third, compared to Flaherty's 34. Very, very intriguing matchup here between the Tigers and the Mets. Look, man, if you don't laugh, you'll cry. I don't know what to make of this. You get Flaherty tonight. You get Valdez tomorrow. You got Montero on Thursday. You got two blank days against Toronto for the Friday and Saturday matchup back at home. And then on Sunday, you'll get Flaherty again. So two bullpen days or pencil it in, however you want. I have no idea. They'll figure it out. And we'll see. I mean, look, everybody thinks the Mets stink. Well, guess what? Are we going to stink it up right with them? Tigers are two games back of Cleveland for first in the AL Central. At 19-22, they are tied with the Kansas City Royals. They have a one-game lead on Minnesota, and they're half game back of the Chicago White Sox right now. There you have it. The Buffalo Bills will play their first regular season game at their brand-new home, the newly constructed Highmark Stadium. Week number two against your Detroit Lions. It was announced yesterday. Now, also, everybody's trying to figure out when the international game is, and, you know, because of the date, and are we going to get a bye week, and when Thanksgiving is, and are we going to play three games in 3 days? Look, we did it last year, but there was no international travel. I don't know what to tell you. I really don't. I'm not going to sit here and complain about the schedule. They said they're going to release the schedule on Thursday night. The NFL did that, so now we're going to go in. We were supposed to do it today, so we're not going to do it today. We're going to do it tomorrow. We're not going to do it tomorrow. Allegedly, we're going to do this thing on Thursday. We're going to go to Allen Park. Somebody's going to send us a fax. We're going to do our video shoot for the schedule. The schedule's a schedule. Play whatever games are on the schedule, play them when they're scheduled, and let's just get after it. There's nothing more overrated. And I honestly, to be honest with you, as bluntly as I can say this, could not care less about the schedule release. I don't care. I don't know why you would care. Who gives a damn when the schedule gets released and who we play? Oh, my God. We play the Bills in week two. Oh, okay. At Buffalo. Ooh. All right. So we dodge having to play them in December outdoors. Great. And? What, are you going to play Green Bay outdoors? Like, oh, God, we have to play outside. Some of the league does play outside. What are we going to do? Shiver me timbers. Are you playing outside? You don't have to worry about it. It is what it is. The schedule will come out. You play the games that are on the schedule. You hopefully beat the teams you have to play. You're not going to win all 17 of them. So get that out of your mind right now. You're not going to go 15-2 again. You got the fourth place schedule. It should lean favorably in terms of you having a higher winning percentage than what you had last year. You should finish better than 9-8. There you go. There's my schedule rant. I think this is the most overrated day on the calendar for the NFL. I would say my thoughts and my care level for the schedule are equal to the UFL, which is null and void. 0.0%.
1: It's just the NFL being the NFL. It used to be, hey, we're releasing the schedule on this day. And everyone was like, cool. Like, their social media posts. That's fun. That's great. Then it was, hey, we're going to have a scheduled release show.
0: Ooh.
1: And it's like, okay, you're just going to talk about the Cowboys and the Chiefs. But that's great. Fine. Whatever. Still can't wait for the home team schedule. Then it's like, we're going to release the date of the schedule release coming up.
0: Oh.
1: It's like, oh, okay. You're getting a little full of yourselves. Then it's like, well, we'll release the date when the schedule will be released, but we'll start leaking games. We'll start giving you a little crumbs here.
0: Yeah.
1: It's like, just shut up and release the damn schedule.
0: Yeah. I mean, they've...
1: Like, you have it made. Just tweet it out.
0: Yeah. Like, stop. And the other thing is, like, the actual videos. Like, I know that the teams put a lot of effort into it, but...
1: They're I mean, fun. Maybe, they're lighthearted.
0: Maybe I am old man yells at cloud. Like, I really just don't care.
1: Right. And that's perfectly fine.
0: Yeah.
1: Like, if you don't care, you don't care. I think the videos are fun, but I don't have a countdown timer here for it.
0: It's not on the ticker.
1: Will I watch the Lions? Of course I will.
0: Yeah. Like, I used to be like, oh man, I hope I don't miss out on something. Like, I don't even care if I do. Miss out on what?
1: Miss out on the Chiefs who've already teased their video of, we're going to release our video of different sourdough breads that our opponents are.
0: Well, more schedule news. The NFL announced yesterday that the Giants are going to host the Cowboys in the first Sunday night football game of the season.
1: Because, of course.
0: And the Cowboys are going to host the Eagles on Thanksgiving Day. So there you go. There's some schedule news for you. Chargers and tight end Chargers and tight end David Njoku have agreed to a 1-year deal. That's exciting. Stanley Cup playoffs last night. Colorado a 5-2 winner over Minnesota. They take a 3-1 advantage in that series as they'll shift back to Colorado. Two games tonight on the slate. Montreal hosting Buffalo. The Canadiens have a 2-1 series lead. That is at 7:00 on ESPN, followed up by Anaheim and Vegas in Sin City. That series all knotted at 2 games apiece. We will step aside. We'll be back talking more association when we return here to Spin on Sports.
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1: Welcome back here to Spin On Sports, Great Voice and Network. Great to have you riding along with us. That is Ryan and Anthony. Hey, by the way, a happy 25th birthday to former Michigan Wolverine Vladislav Golden. And Vlad now with the Miami Heat. Pretty exciting. Be that young and bright career ahead of you. Being that tall. Just being able to change all the light bulbs, never needing a ladder. That's always great. It was very, obviously last night had two games. Pistons, we'll get more into that conversation directly. But the way that things are shaking out right now, we had two sweeps in the conference semifinals, obviously with the Knicks beating the 76ers 4-0, and then last night's late-night game with the Oklahoma City Thunder topping the L.A. Lakers. And unfortunately, there was just no way for the Lakers to survive this series. They weren't going to be able to do it without the entirety of their roster, and that meant Luka Doncic. Doncic obviously having the reputation that he's not going to be able to play through injury is a, that's a tough accusation to beat right there. And if he's not going to be willing to do it, then that's going to be a massive, massive problem for him. And that's just the way that it is. Like, I don't know, like, until you're out there and you're battling, you're playing through it, like, that's a huge, huge problem. And it's a hamstring, though, so, you can't, I don't know what you really want him to be able to go out there and do, because if you tear it, then you're really, really screwed. The Thunder became just the 11th team ever to start the playoffs 8-0. They joined teams like the 2017 Golden State Warriors, who went 15-0, the 2001 Lakers and 1989 Lakers, who were 11-0, the 2017 Cleveland Cavaliers and 2016 Cleveland Cavaliers, as well as the 2012 San Antonio Spurs all started 10-0. The 82 Lakers were 9-0, 2010 Orlando Magic were 8-0, as well as the 2009 Cleveland Cavaliers, the 05 Miami Heat were 8-0, and now the 2026 OKC Thunder are 8-0, have not yet lost a playoff game. And a tough way for LeBron James to go down, getting swept out of the playoffs in what might be the end. Like, we don't actually know what the future is going to hold. I doubt it. I don't think that that's it for him. I really don't. Something in me. I don't know if he's going to be retirement tour guy. I don't know if that's going to happen.
2: I don't know if it'll be a full year-long retirement tour, but I feel like he'll announce whenever his last season is, like, at least a month out. Or, like, at least a week prior. Something to give just one heads up.
1: Yeah, I mean, at least a month.
2: But I think we've both cooled off, because for a while we both thought full-year retirement tour for LeBron James. And I think that we've both cooled off that stance. And I'm okay with, like, a month retirement tour for a player like that.
1: Well, I think that he recognized how damaging that would be.
2: Right.
1: Yeah, I think he realizes it now. Like, yeah, that would be, that's a bad.
2: When they did the patch, was it this year?
1: Oh, the patch.
2: I think a little common sense came into his head. It's like, all right, that wasn't a good idea.
1: Yeah, the patch, the decision. Here is LeBron on what the future may hold after the game last night.
3: LeBron, you've spoken to us about retirement more than at any other point in your career as this season played out. What do you feel like's left for you in the NBA?
4: Well, I think you guys asked me about it, and I've answered questions. Yeah, I don't think I've come out and was like, oh, retirement is coming. I mean, with my future, I don't know, obviously. I mean, obviously we're still fresh from, obviously losing, and I don't know. I mean, I don't know what the future holds for me, obviously, as it stands right now tonight. I got a lot of time. I'll sit back, like I think I said last year after we lost, I think, to Minnesota, to go back and recalibrate with my family and talk with them and spend some time with them. And then when the time comes, I'm obviously... you guys know what I decided to do.
1: That's pretty funny. He's not coming out here like, oh, I'm done retirement. Like, no, No, you guys ask me about it. Well, yeah, I mean, you're 41 years old. Of course we're going to ask you about it. We have to. It's part of the gig here, Chief. You're one of the oldest players to play and still doing it. You know, 24 points, 8 of 18 from the field, 2 of 6 from 3, 12 rebounds, 3 assists. Yeah, you do a ton of stat hunting. It is what it is. You cherry pick a lot. Yeah, sure. I could say all the negative stuff. But you played 40 minutes. I'll take that out of Jalen Duren right now. Think about it. I mean, they got 24 out of LeBron, 25 out of Rui, 27 out of Austin Reeves, 18 out of Jackson Hayes off the bench. Like, you add Luka Doncic, and of course, you know, if you're going to add Luka, and he's going to take, you know, somewhere in the neighborhood of, I would assume, 15 to 20 shots, so you got to reallocate some of the shots somewhere. You know, it's a, you know that, but he's going to be able to... He matters. He matters. He was in the MVP conversation. Like, he's going to change the series. He should be able to get them at least a win. But LeBron is not in the stage of his career where he can carry a team the way that, you know, the way that they would have needed, especially not against this Thunder team. No matter how much I despise them, like, they're really well constructed. Here's Rui in the postgame.
5: That was the first thing that, the biggest thing that I think changed. I'm done.
1: That was immediately when LeBron showed up. He said, oh, I'm done? Like, that's it? Yeah. You just stop mid-conversation. Whatever you're saying, LeBron's here. Get up. Get the hell out of here. Thanks for playing. And then LeBron sat down, and then that was kind of that. Like, I hope you enjoyed your post-game presser there, Rui Hachimura. Like, that's going to be all we've got for you here today. So, you've got the two series now that are complete, and you've got two series tied up at two games apiece. That would be what we saw last night between Cleveland and Detroit, which we'll dive into more on the other side. And then tonight at 8 o'clock on NBC, that's a very responsible tip-off time. I can deal with 8 o'clock. I'm very happy about that. The Minnesota Timberwolves and the San Antonio Spurs for game number 5. And in this game number 5, we're all tied up at twos. Victor Wembanyama, very, very short. Now, he doesn't face any discipline. And I'm glad.
2: Well, he faced discipline. He was suspended for 2.5 quarters.
1: Yeah, well, he gets ejected for the flagrant.
2: I think there would be a bigger outcry for suspension if this was a fourth quarter flagrant 2.
1: We had a history...
2: Well, no, like, if it was late in the game where it's like, ooh, you missed 4 minutes of the game, then I think there could be a call for a suspension. You missed most of the game, and the Timberwolves took advantage of it.
1: Yeah.
2: Like, and that's your punishment.
1: Yeah, I mean, you only played 12 minutes. And if you have, now, we got one on you, right? Now you got yourself, you know, we got this on your history. So if you get a little loosey-goosey with these elbows, you know, now we're able to build a case against you. So now it starts, right? That was like the first one where it's like, okay, you've got that in you now. Now we know that. And now the rest of the league will pay attention to it. And the more of these that you commit, the harsher and harsher the fines, the suspensions, that'll come down the road. First time offender, we'll let you off. Hey, take your foot off the pedal a little bit. Have a nice day. No ticket, just a verbal warning. Carry on with your business. Right? Easy peasy. That's an easy stop right there. Now, you have this game here between the Spurs and the Timberwolves. Timberwolves beat the Spurs 114-109 on Sunday. Anthony Edwards, 36. De'Aaron Fox leads the Spurs with 24. And the Ant-Man, coming back off that knee injury, has played sensationally. Like, that's been just simply incredible. And so tonight's game, I love the fact that it's a solo game. It gets all the spotlight. It's well worth watching. Two very exciting, very young teams. Two teams that I think that if you don't watch a whole lot of NBA basketball outside of the Pistons, I think that tonight's game will be one that you will absolutely want to tune into and that you will absolutely get enjoyment out of being able to watch. Let's step aside when we return. Got some text messages to get to, plus Pistons, Cavs. We're going to go back into game number 4. Don't go anywhere. It's coming at you next here. Spin on Sports.
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23: Across the country right now, at this very moment, there are probably arguments taking place about who's doing more of the housework, the homework, the shuttling of kids from this activity to that. It's true. By and large, women do more of this than men. But doesn't have to be that way. And if you and your spouse can level that playing field, it's going to make both of you and your kids happier. Psychologist Yelena Kecmanovich says this might be how you get there. As hard as it might be at first, try to think of your partner like a teammate, not an adversary. Learn how to do some of the chores your partner does to get a better understanding of how much effort something takes. And finally, take the time to acknowledge what the other person is doing, and every now and then, even express your appreciation. That'll go a long way. I'm Dr. Sanjay Gupta, helping you live a better life.
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0: 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Here's AB and Ryan.
1: You know, we didn't do enough, obviously, to help ourselves, and I'll start there. But, you know, ever since we came to Cleveland, the whistle has changed. You know, there's no way that one guy on their team shoots more free throws than our team.
2: J.B. Bickerstaff in the post game. There's no way.
3: What if I told you?
2: Uh-oh.
3: That last night, a player did, in fact, shoot more free throws than an entire team.
2: That's well set up. I thought you were going to hit me with some kind of crazy stat there, and I just fell for it. Yeah, I've just been completely duped. Last night was a historic performance from Donovan Mitchell, and a guy who didn't do diddly squat. Not diddly squat in the first half. He scored a total of 4 points in the first half, just decided to erupt and go absolutely postal in the second half.
4: Now Harden got off to that quick start. He's got 15 points and 6 assists, and there is Mitchell with a 2.
5: And what a great cut there. Boxes and elbows defensively.
6: Fight by Evan Mobley. Could have been an offensive rebound. Now Cleveland with the early offense.
4: And right on cue, it is Mitchell getting in the paint and floating it in, plus the foul. Playing with those early fouls. Good ball movement around. Mitchell with a good look. Bottom. Now it's Mitchell in control. 8 points already in the third. Mitchell will tee it up again. And knocks it down. Let's check in with Ashley.
7: Guys, Kenny Atkinson's message to Evan was simple. Play winning basketball, defense and rebounding, get in your flow. That's your superpower. And he's achieving it.
4: Yeah, the scoring is not necessarily a concern. He affects the game other ways. But this guy affects the game by putting the ball in the hole. LeVert with a good hand. Mitchell, drive past Jenkins. Spin around LeVert and finish over the top.
8: Impressive two hands on Jared Allen.
4: Mitchell says, I'll go right back at him for two.
8: I mean, he is on a heater.
2: And he did whatever he wanted to. I mean, he got the shots however he wanted to. He got it going to the basket. He got it floaters in the lanes. He was getting fouled. He was, you know, firing threes. He was battling through contact. I mean, Donovan Mitchell is a hell of a basketball player. I mean, he is. And he's been a hell of a basketball player his entire career. But as Coach Barlow pointed to, throughout his career, he's been missing that signature moment in the playoffs. And this is one of those games.
3: I'm so happy we could give that to him.
2: Oh, package delivered.
3: It's not like we have any other animosity towards Donovan Mitchell or regret.
2: Or any other signature moments for Cleveland guys.
3: Yeah.
2: Going nuts on us in the playoffs, like 25 consecutive points. But for Donovan Mitchell, it took him 43 points. We shot 12 free throws. They shot 34. They almost tripled us up at the free throw line. Our star player, Cade Cunningham, had 19 points, 3 rebounds, 6 assists, and 5 turnovers. And Cleveland won by 9. Like, this wasn't like it was 140. It wasn't like we were the 76ers and they were the Knicks in game 4. Right? We shot a higher percentage from the field. We shot a higher percentage from 3. We out-rebounded them. You know, we beat them by 16 in points in the paint. And we had a lead at halftime. We just didn't come out in the third quarter and play very good basketball. At all. You know, like we came out in the third quarter of this game and reverted to the Orlando Magic style of offense that they ran, or whatever the hell that was, in game 6. And, you know, even though timeouts were called, we never could get our footing. And Donovan Mitchell, I mean, he was, and I feel bad because, yeah, sure, in, you know, Coach Barlow talked about it in hour number 2, which I thought was, you know, interesting. I don't look at it like a, hey, Caris LeVert kept us in the game. I don't look at it like Tobias Harris kept us in the game. Like Tobias Harris, if you look at this stat line, 16, 8, and 5. 16 points, 8 rebounds, 5 assists. Along with 2 steals, a block, and no turnovers from Tobias Harris. Snaps the streak of, you know, 20-point contests. Who, you know, Tobias has just been absolutely electric. You know, ever since, what was it, game 3 against Orlando? 23, then 20, 23, 22, 30. 20, 21, 21, 8 consecutive games of 20 or more points in the playoffs. The streak finally comes to an end for him individually, but 16, 8, and 5 with no turnovers, 2 steals, and a block, you can't ask for anything else. I don't look at it as if the 40 points between Tobias Harris and Caris LeVert kept us in the game. I look at that as a blown opportunity. I'm looking at Duncan Robinson, you know, only getting up 2 shots in 29 minutes. I'm looking at Jalen Duren going, what the hell is going on here with 8 points, 2 rebounds, 2 assists, 2 steals, a block, and 4 turnovers, and knowing that Paul Reed's only playing 14 minutes, giving you 15, 4, and 2. You know, every time, and the other part about this is, and maybe I wouldn't feel so bad about this had we not lost Game 3 the way that we lost Game 3. Because you lose Game 3 on Saturday. And we talked about this yesterday morning. But you lose Game 3 on Saturday in which, hey, look, Stars got a star. Donovan Mitchell, 35 points. Cade Cunningham, 27, 10, and 10. Okay, triple-double, 8 turnovers. Donovan Mitchell, 35, 10, and 4, 3 turnovers. Donovan Mitchell in this series is doing what Cade did to Orlando. He's averaging 33 points. 6 rebounds, 3 assists. He's shooting damn near 50% from the field. I mean, that's what he's giving you. And my other issue here is that every loss that we have, and it feels so weird saying this out loud, every time we lose a game, it's so easy to point to, in my opinion, why we lost the game. It's so easy to point in that direction to say, hey,

0: There are three simple things drivers can do to help keep Michigan roads safe. Eyes up, phone down, give at least 3 feet when passing a bicyclist. Michigan averages over 1,500 bicycle-related crashes a year. That's a lot of injuries, or even deaths that could have been avoided. That's why state law requires 3 feet when passing a bicyclist. And some communities require 5 feet. This message brought to you by the Michigan Association of Broadcasters and the League of Michigan Bicyclists.
1: Dennis Jenkins is going to have four games in the series where he's going to have 12 points. He's going to go 12-7-3, 14-6-4. Then we go on the road, and combined on the road, he's got 4 points, 4 rebounds, and 6 assists in roughly 40 minutes of action. And he's 1-for-9 from the field combined in 2 games. I mean, that's not... He's a completely different player at home. You know, he struggled, but I expect him to struggle. Like, when he pops up and has a great game, I'm like, yeah, all right, there's the Danis Jenkins we signed. But when he struggles, I'm like, yeah, that's the Danis Jenkins we signed. I understand that. I get that. I still am not overly worried about the Knicks, outside of the fact that, you know, first off, why would I be worried about the Knicks? You got to get through the Cavs. But what I see there is I see a guy like Jalen Brunson. Jalen Brunson absolutely cooking the Philadelphia 76ers. And I'm looking at Donovan Mitchell, who is having himself a series right now. And I wonder, because in last year's series against the New York Knicks, you were just learning, okay, this is playoff basketball, and every single possession kind of matters. Every little run matters. And over the course of the 7-game series against the Orlando Magic, because, well, it was a tough matchup, and, well, he didn't play very well, and, yeah. Cade Cunningham was scoring 32 points a game with just shy of 6 rebounds and 7 assists. Oh, and by the way, turning it over 6 times a game. Doing that in 40 minutes. Well, guess what? The very next series, he's playing 40 minutes again. This is an incredible workload, and guess what? In the first series, you know, you're playing on April 19th, and then you're playing again on the 22nd. You get 2 days off. Well, now you're playing every other day. Like, mileage is wearing. Welcome back. Welcome to the playoffs. Like, this is these guys are learning, like, this is what it is now. This is a much more strenuous, much more difficult workload than what you're ever going to see in the regular season, and you got to keep seeing the same team over and over and over again. But he is going to have himself a much improved postseason here in series number 2. Like, he is going to have to elevate himself. Now, this year compared to last year, albeit only 6 games last year, his numbers have increased drastically. The 29 points is great. The 5 rebounds is fine. The 7 assists is fine. The turnovers are not great. You know, and everybody's noticing it. Everybody knows. Like, you got to keep track of the basketball. You cannot throw careless passes here. You cannot continue to allow this to happen. You know, you give up 25 points off of turnovers, I don't know what to tell you there. I mean, we can argue as much as we want about the free throw discrepancy, and it's a fair point to say that, yeah, they shot almost 3 times as many free throws as we did in the game. We were 9-for-12. They were 30-for-34 from the free throw line. And they won the game by 9 points. There's the difference. Sure, that's one of the differences. Yes, you also had 20 turnovers in the game, and you gave up 25 points. Cut that in half, you win the game. Like, you beat them up points in the paint. You shot better from the field. You did what you needed to do, and you had a lead at halftime. I mean, you came out in the third quarter, and they just thunder punched you, and you had no response for it. And that's part of, you know, young core here. That's part of learning what this takes. This is not easy. It took Jordan.

0: 7 years to figure this out. It takes most guys 7 years in the NBA to win a title. Very rare that a young guy comes in and wins right away in this league, especially without the veteran leadership. And we got one stud veteran in Tobias Harris, and he's like a role veteran. You know, you're not talking about adding a young player to a LeBron in his prime. You know, you're talking about the young players having to lead the way here. And yeah, I have questions about the rotation. Of course I do. Of course I'm concerned about that. Of course I want to know why in the world, like, we are so loyal to Jalen Duren. Jim says, do you guys remember when Donovan Mitchell said he needed to start flopping and losing after game two in Detroit? Yeah, ever since then, in that moment, flopping Harden and the Cavs, getting all the calls. I'm like all fans. I can't stand when the refs just play dirty and make the game all about them. Mitchell alone had more free throw attempts than the entire Pistons team. I can't stand Mitchell's antics as well as Harden's antics, crying and complaining about being played physical. But that doesn't have anything to do with Duren not playing with any purpose or urgency. Plus, turning the ball over and Cade consistently producing apple turnovers. Yes, Cade is too tired and maybe he should take him off the ball more to free him up. I'll pause right there from Jim's. The thing about it is, when you take him off the ball, like whose hand you putting on the ball? Ryan Anthony, did you see when Cade faked the shot and passed it to Duren, only for Duren not to expect the pass? You can't assume that he's going to shoot it. Always be ready for the pass. Duren gave the gesture to Cade, like, I thought you were going to shoot. Can't happen. Stop assuming and be ready. When you waste a great game by Caris LeVert, who we have all complained about all year and still can't win, that's not a good sign. Pistons cannot waste great games by one of our most disappointing players and not win it. Agreed. If the Pistons can't win with a great LeVert game, then the Pistons are in trouble. Without LeVert scoring, Pistons get throttled like the Knicks throttled the 76ers. I think the Cavs win in six now. Pistons are done. Whoa! Whoa! Don't give up the ship! Cade needs help, and it ain't Duren. Playoffs are not the regular season. They reveal who you are. Duren is not that dude. I'd trade him. Go get a number two for Cade. Go get a legit two guard, legit power forward, and draft a big. That's a hell of a shopping list there, Jim. That's a hell of a shopping list. I got to know, where are we getting them and who are they? That's all I got to know. Steven Auburn, Anthony, I think your argument of the Pistons not being blown away is premature. The game was a blowout before they took out the Cavs starters. Game was only close because the Cavs brought in their bench. So it misses with the Pistons' moral victory. Steve in Auburn. Yeah, there's no moral victory. There's no moral victory here. They dribbled down their shorts in the third quarter. And did so as professional basketball players, literally not running anything that resembled any sort of structured offense whatsoever in the third quarter. I mean, that was an absolutely miserable to come out of the break, where I feel like in third quarters, like, we haven't necessarily been that bad.
1: Yeah, now I know how the Magic fans felt when we opened up the third quarter of the game. Was it game two? In the 30-3 run?
0: Yeah. And, I mean, it was like, you talk about playing on your heels. I mean, the Cavs were just pressing the action at us. And we made that trip 80-90 eastbound on the turnpike, and we looked like a totally different team. We looked like a team that was on the defensive the entire time for two consecutive games. So they've got some figuring out to do here before they get into tomorrow night, an 8 o'clock tip-off on ESPN. We'll step aside. We'll see you tomorrow. Enjoy the Tigers and the Mets if you can tonight, and we'll see you tomorrow. Same time, same place for Spin on Sports.
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13: The risk of stroke goes up for all of us as we age, but for women, the risk really amplifies after menopause. In fact, one in five women in the United States between the ages of 55 and 75 will have a stroke. But according to a new study carried out by researchers in California, adhering to the Mediterranean diet can significantly lower that risk. One expert said, "We continue to see study after study showing that a predominantly plant-based diet improves all sorts of different outcomes. Now, with this diet in particular, You've seen it lower the risk of certain types of cancer, diabetes, depression, dementia, even gum disease. Now, as a reminder, the Mediterranean diet prioritizes eating vegetables, fruits, beans, olive oil, nuts and fish, and limiting meat and dairy. I'm Dr. Sanjay Gupta, helping you live a better life.
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2: Dow Diamond in Midland, Michigan. That is the site of game one of a six-game series as the West Michigan Whitecaps look to break that long streak, one that's been going on for far too long. It's the West Michigan Whitecaps taking on the Great Lakes Loons. And with that, we say good morning to you. A little bit of an early edition of Whitecaps baseball today. Well, some good news and some bad news on the Sunday contest for West Michigan. The Whitecaps took an early lead, but they were unable to hold it as part of an 8-4 loss to the Dayton Dragons in front of over 4,200 in West Michigan on Sunday. That makes it 14 straight losses for West Michigan, extending the longest losing streak in franchise history and marking the first time West Michigan's been swept in a six-game series in consecutive fashion. Despite the defeat, the Whitecaps enjoyed an outstanding performance from shortstop Bryce Rayner as the Detroit Tigers' number two prospect collected four walks to go along with a two-run home run, his second since he arrived. So as for the streak, the Whitecaps, last time they won was April the 24th. Hard to believe that we're saying that on May the 12th. That was the Garrett Pennington home run and then bloop two-run walk-off double down the right field line. At that time, the Whitecaps were actually 12-7. Since then, the Whitecaps have lost 14 consecutive games. On May 9th, a 5-3 loss to Dayton back home put that losing skid at a franchise record 13 games. Ironically, the next longest losing skid in all of pro baseball belongs to the Florida Complex League Tigers, which is managed by former Cap skipper Brian Pena, that currently sits at six games. But there are some things that are starting to turn around for West Michigan, namely Bryce Rayner, who has really started to come on strong over the last couple of games or so. Speaking of players who have come on strong the last couple of days or so, coming up next on the other side of this timeout, we're going to talk a little bit about Gage Workman, who played with the Whitecaps for multiple seasons, then ended up going into the big leagues with the Chicago teams, was a Rule 5 pick of the Cubs, then ended up with the White Sox. Now he's back as a Tiger. Kind of reminds you of when Will Vess went to Seattle for a little while, then came back, was a big, and still is, a big part of that Detroit Tigers bullpen. But Gage Workman made his presence felt immediately upon ending up in Major League Baseball. We'll hear about that on the other side of this timeout. Quick look at the pitching matchup for this one. Hayden Minton goes for West Michigan. 0-2 record with a 5.01 ERA. Gave up three runs in 3 2/3 innings to take the loss in a 5-4 defeat by Dayton back on May 5th. On the other side, Jacob Frost goes for the Loons. He's off to a great start this year, 5-0 with a 2.97 ERA. Seventh appearance of the season for the former Kansas State Wildcat. Meanwhile, we also saw his first start of the season, his last time out. The lefty gave up just one run on two hits with three walks and four strikeouts. So Frost gets the call. Minton goes for West Michigan. This is our Caps pregame show. We'll talk Gage Workman on the other side of this timeout as we get you ready for Whitecaps as they take on these Great Lakes Loons right here on Whitecaps Radio.
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2: Welcome back. Whitecaps pregame continues as we get ready for first pitch here between the Whitecaps and the Great Lakes Loons. Well, Gage Workman is somebody that we got to know so well during his time as a West Michigan Whitecap. There were multiple seasons, as a matter of fact, he wore the Whitecaps blue and white. You go back to his first professional season, 2021, and then he actually came back again a couple of years later. He was one of the best offensive players that the Whitecaps had during their stretch run for the postseason. They ultimately came up short back in 2023.
4: This is West Michigan's home for the Whitecaps. WJRW Grand Rapids. W291 DJ Grand Rapids. 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The Ticket. West Michigan's sports leader.
2: But a two-year Whitecap nonetheless, and Gage Workman has had a very interesting story as time has gone on. Gage, who was a fourth-round pick of the Tigers back in 2020, that was the five-round draft, the COVID-shortened draft, and what a good draft that has proved to be for the Detroit Tigers. With their first pick, which was the first overall, they took Spencer Torkelson. With their next pick, they took Dylan Dingler. Now Gage Workman, they also took Colt Keith in that draft as well. And then there's also a player in the AAA ranks, Trey Cruz, who we certainly got to know pretty well during that same 2021 campaign. So a pretty good draft. If you go 5 out of 6, you're doing something right. And that's what the Tigers might be having found in that draft in particularly. But Gage Workman ended up putting himself on the map with a really good season for the Erie Seawolves back in 2024. He hit .280 with a .366 on base percentage with a lot of run production, 18 homers to be exact, 89 runs batted in. So the Whitecaps ended up seeing him really blossom as he was able to get more experience in his career. Could also run as well, run like the wind, as a matter of fact. 30 stolen bases for Gage Workman during that 2024 campaign. So he was able to do a lot of everything. So then after that season, people start noticing, and in particularly the Chicago Cubs, who made him their Rule 5 selection in the 2024 Rule 5 draft. So for 2025, Workman started the season as a member of the Chicago Cubs. He actually played in 9 games there, had a couple of base hits, never got a home run. And then after that, he ended up as a member of the White Sox. He was traded over to Chicago from Chicago. So he got a chance to be one of those rare players who play for the same city, but different teams in said city throughout the course of his career. But after that, the Chicago White Sox just really didn't have much of a place for him. He got into 3 games. He only came to the plate twice. So it was clearly not a situation where they were able to get what they wanted out of that move. But one loss is another team's gain. He was offered back to the Tigers. They took him back. And that's turning out to be a wise move, because last year down in Toledo, he was good. 15 homers in 86 games, 47 runs batted in. He's always been one to strike out quite a bit, but he's always is drawing walks as well. He hit just .229, but he drew about a walk every other game that he played. So that was one of the things that certainly catches your eye as it pertains to what Gage Workman is able to do. But then this year happened, and even though he was probably in a spot where he wasn't considered to be one of the first options to come up from AAA, had he seen a major league injury, his play certainly allowed that to happen. In 35 games, four homers for Gage Workman with 28 runs batted in. He also struck out a little bit, but not as much as in some of his past years. 35 games, 35 strikeouts. That is something worth watching. He also stole 12 bases in those 35 games. Combine that with defense that worked in a really good way at multiple positions, and Gage Workman all of a sudden finds himself as the person on the doorstep should anything be needed up in Detroit. Enter the injury to Kerry Carpenter, who ends up getting hurt chasing down a ball that would go as a Bobby Witt Jr. home run. Well, that allowed Gage Workman a chance to get back into the big leagues for his third team in 2 years, and he certainly made it a memorable one. A home run for the Detroit Tigers. He ends up helping the Tigers win their game as a pinch hit go-ahead homer, his first swing as a Tiger, sending it down the right field line and into the seats. How cool is that for Gage Workman and for the Detroit Tigers? I suppose knowing that his middle name, and I don't know if you know this, but his middle name is actually Tater. It's not even a joke. It's literally his middle name. So it feels like there was only one way his first swing in Major League Baseball as a Tiger really could go. But he was one of the hottest hitters in AAA this season. So he ends up getting a chance. A.J. Hinch was really singing his praises when he got the opportunity to come up. But really good year in Erie. Finally carried that over to Toledo. And then he might just be one of those players that figures it out as he goes. Certainly, we have seen that happen before. And as we know, development is not linear. Hopefully, Gage Workman finds himself in the major leagues for a long, long time. On the other side of this timeout, we'll get you the starting lineups in the first pitch. It's the Whitecaps and the Loons right here on Whitecaps Radio.
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2: Welcome back. Just about ready for first pitch. Whitecaps and the Great Lakes Loons. We are so excited to see if the Whitecaps can find a way to get off the snide, so to speak. West Michigan and Great Lakes. This is a team that the Whitecaps did beat twice out of the six games that those two teams played back in West Michigan. But the Loons, they've really gotten hot since we last saw them. They sit at 20-12, while the Whitecaps are at 12-21. Let's go ahead and take a look at the starting lineups for this contest. We just got our nation's anthem in the mix as well. 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They're 20-12 on the year. Chuck Davalon leads things off. He's in center field. Batting second, the right fielder, Mike Sirota. And batting third, the second baseman is Nico Perez. The middle three has Jose Meza as the DH, Victor Rodriguez doing the catching, and Eduardo Guerrero at third. The bottom three has Samuel Munoz in left field with Jose Hernandez at first and Jose Izarra manning shortstop. And on the mound against them is Hayden Minton, 0-2 with a 5.01 ERA. On the other side, Caleb Spurr leads things off on the West Michigan side of the docket. Right fielder for the Whitecaps here today. First time we've seen one of the newest caps in the leadoff spot. Batting second, the catcher, Ricardo Hurtado, while Garrett Pennington plays over at first. The middle three, Bryce Rayner, who got on base five times during his contest on Sunday, certainly catching some attention for that and well deserved. He bats fourth with Clayton Campbell batting fifth. He's at third base with Jackson Strong in center field batting sixth. The bottom three has Sammy Heal at second base. Andrew Soika is in left and Christian Santana is the DH. They will go up against Jacob Frost, who is 5-0 already this year in just six games with a 2.57 ERA. And again, that's courtesy of Ruth's Chris inside the Amway Grand Plaza in downtown Grand Rapids. Ruth's Chris serves only the best steaks, hand-selected from the top 2% of the country's beef. It's where you want to bring your next business meeting, private event, or night out. Take it to Ruth's Chris. They'll accommodate your every need in a warm and inviting atmosphere. Online at ruthschris.com. We've got our first pitch just on the other side of this timeout. It is 51 degrees, courtesy of our friends at Ridge Heating and Cooling. The Whitecaps call on Ridge Heating and Cooling for all their game time temperatures and all their HVAC needs at LMCU Ballpark, RidgeHeatAndCool.com. We are also expecting there to be some rain showers throughout the course of this ball game. That's the big question, is will we have enough clearance to get this one in? Looks like we're going to start on time. We're going to do it on the other side of this timeout. Caps and the Loons are next, right here on Whitecaps Radio.
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0: Swiss, Whitecaps, and the Great Lakes Loons on this Tuesday morning in Midland. That's the site of the first of six between the Caps and the Loons. You're all set for baseball. So is Jacob Frost, the starting pitcher for the Great Lakes Loons, as Caleb Spurr digs into the right-handed batter's box. He's ready for baseball. We hope you are. The first pitch is a fastball down the middle, and we are underway. We mentioned 51 degrees for this one. There is a lot of wind. It's blowing out towards left field. There's also some rain in the vicinity, so we'll certainly have to keep an eye on that today. Next pitch, fastball down low, one ball, one strike. Our umpires for this ball game, let's take a look at those. Dakota Kilgore is behind the plate. Dylan Reeves is on the bases. Here's the next toss for Spurr. Fastball in the dirt. Two balls, one strike. Caleb Spurr is getting a chance to hit in the leadoff spot for the first time as a member of the Whitecaps. The next pitch, a little bit too tight. Three balls and one strike. From Jacob Frost, who gets the call for this morning contest. And it's hard to get off to a much better start than what Jacob Frost has done this year. 5-0, and he's only appeared in six games. He is the early front runner for Midwest League wins leader. Here's his next pitch. Fouled back to the screen. Three balls, two strikes on Spurr. Frost making the seventh appearance of the season. Had his best performance as a pro in his last game. Here's the next toss. Pops it up. Shallow center field. Out goes the shortstop. Making the call. Calling everybody off is Izara. And he makes the grab. There's one away. We'll get back to Frost in a moment. Quick look at that Great Lakes Loons defense. Samuel Munoz is in left field with Chuck Davalon in center and Mike Sirota in right today. In the infield, it's Eduardo Guerrero at third, Jose Izara at short, with Nico Perez manning second base, and Jose Hernandez over at first. Victor Rodriguez is behind the plate, catching the balls and strikes from this 22-year-old. Now, the Whitecaps are getting a little bit of a break. No Eduardo Quintero for the Loons, who is one of the top 100 prospects in all of baseball. Their entire outfield is one that you can say that about, at least the ones that usually start. Here's the pitch to Hurtado. Fastball inside, one ball and no strikes. Hurtado's the catcher, going up against Jacob Frost. Had his first start of the season in his last game, as the next toss is a swing and a miss on a ball down in the dirt. The count goes to 1-1. Gave up just one run in five innings. Two hits, three walks, four strikeouts. Good old 1-2-3-4-5 line. This is part of a 7-1 Loons win over Lake County at Classic Park. Former 10th round pick is the next pitch to Hurtado. Whistles a foul down the third base line. Past his manager, Rene Rivera. Back in after his first ejection as a manager. Didn't have one last year in Lakeland, but he got one this year. But he was really good at Kansas State. The lefty made all Big 12 honorable mention, which was interesting because his numbers weren't anything to write home about. 1-5 with a 5.97 ERA, but he had some strikeouts, 75 of those in 66 and a third inning. So clearly the Dodgers and the Big 12 saw something in him. Had a couple of really rocky games within that. Next pitch to Hurtado. Pops it up. Right side, foul ground. Here comes the first baseman, Hernandez. He makes the call. He makes the catch. About four steps from the warning track down the first base line. Two gone. That'll bring up Garrett Pennington. So a couple of quick outs for the Whitecaps, who go in their navy tops today. Great Lakes going with the home whites for this morning contest. It's actually Major League Baseball's minor league baseball game of the day. So this one's the one being featured all over MLB social media as well as the MLB app, whether it's on your phone or on a smart device, whether it's a TV or a computer. You can find this game for free. You don't even have to have the Minor League Baseball TV subscription. Now it's Garrett Pennington's turn. Here's the pitch to him. He bombs it high and deep down the left field line, looking up as Munoz, and this one is gone. Garrett Pennington back at his old tricks. Home run number 7, and the Caps strike first. It's 1-0 West Michigan. Clubs it over that 332 sign down the line in left field. And like so many of the games during this losing skid, the Whitecaps have a lead. Now, can they hold on to it? That becomes the question. It's still quite early, but it always helps to score first. First pitch to Bryce Rayner is a cut and a miss, and the count goes to 0-1. 7 homers this year for Pennington, 19 runs batted in. That home run now puts him in a multiplayer tie with home runs in the Midwest League for second place. Next toss, foul back down the first base side from Rayner. He got on base a few times on Sunday, didn't he? 5 of them to be exact. 4 walks and a homer. That is a really intriguing day for a minor leaguer. I'm not sure which one will get people more excited, the homer or the 4 walks, because it's honestly harder to walk 4 times in a game than it is to hit a homer. Bryce Rayner's got a lot to be proud of for his Mother's Day performance on Sunday. 0-2 pitch was down low. Here's the 1-2 toss to him. Breaking ball inside corner, caught him looking, strike 3. But the Caps get a run on the home run by Garrett Pennington. We move to the bottom of the first. The Whitecaps won. The Loons coming to bat on Whitecaps Radio.
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0: ready to help. Our game moves into the bottom half of inning number one. The Whitecaps won. The Loons coming to bat. Home half of the frame brought to you by Roost Chris inside the Amway Grand Plaza in downtown Grand Rapids. Charles Davalon starts things off. Goes by Chuck, faces Hayden Minton. First pitch to him. Swing and a miss. And the count is nothing and one. Hayden Minton is looking for a bounce back. The last handful of games he has appeared in after a really good season opening start have probably been not up to his standards. Four innings of scoreless baseball back on April the 2nd. But since that time, his games have seen him not be able to go more than four innings in all but one of those starts. He did have a nice game against Cedar Rapids when he gave up two runs in five innings. But other than that, he's had games of five, three, and another three given up against him. 0-1 pitch was a slider that slips over the outside corner for strike two in the 0-2 toss. Swing and a miss. Down goes Davalon. There's strike three. One away. Let's take a look at that Caps defense, shall we? Andrew Soika is in left field today with Jackson Strong in center. Caleb Spurr is in right. In the infield, Clayton Campbell's at third with Bryce Rayner at short. Sammy Heels, the second baseman, with Pennington Manning first. Hurtado's behind the plate, catching the balls and strikes from this 25-year-old Hayden Minton. First pitch to Sirota was down low. One ball, no strikes. The next pitch is a fastball up and away. Two balls, no strikes on Sirota. He is certainly one of those players that has caught the attention of minor league baseball. He has made himself into the number four LA Dodger prospect. And for the last couple of years, it has just sort of felt like Great Lakes continues to just reload, stock the cupboard, so to speak, with these outstanding outfielders. Last year, it was Josue De Paula and Zaire Hope. And they're the numbers one and two Dodgers prospects. They're now up in Double A. But now all three of the outfielders here in Great Lakes are all top 10 Dodgers prospects. Hard to believe. The 2-0 pitch was down low for Sirota. The next toss on the 3-0, taking all the way. There's a fastball, grabs the outside corner, 3-1. So Hayden Minton, the one thing that we learned about Hayden was that his favorite team to play against, we figured that out pretty quickly. He likes playing against the Lake County Captains. He's had some of his best numbers against Lake County of any team that he's faced. Last year, went six scoreless, hitless innings, carried a no-hitter for the Caps all the way into the seventh inning before he was replaced. Here's the 3-1 pitch. Fastball outside. He lost him. Ball four. Sirota draws a one-out walk. And then started the year with four hitless, scoreless innings against Lake County. So essentially threw the equivalent of a 10-inning no-hitter. Nico Perez is the batter. And the first pitch. Ground ball right side. That is through. It's in the right field. There's a base hit. Taking the turn, heading towards third base is Sirota. The throw to third is not in time. Down to second base goes Perez. It's a single and an extra base for both base runners. Second and third, that'll bring up Jose Meza. Well, it's one thing the Loons do, and when these two teams play, you see a lot of similarities. A lot of guys who throw really hard. There's a little less control on the Loons side. But you see a lot of guys who hit for power and can draw walks. First pitch to Meza was in for a strike. Now the 0-1 toss. Breaking ball. Grabs the outside corner. Dakota Kilgore sets so up with his right hand. And the count goes to nothing and two. Infield is in for West Michigan. trying to cut off that potential tying run, even just the bottom of the first inning. Here's the 0-2 pitch. Swing and a miss. Fastball up in the zone. And Mazza couldn't get to it, and there's two away. Going to bring up Victor Rodriguez. The umbrellas have begun to sprout up as we have now seen some people start to take cover at Dow Diamond. Looks like the lawn seating, which seemed like a good idea for some. now they have to sit on the wet grass. Now they are starting to filter away from that area. Here's the pitch for Rodriguez. Fastball outside, 1-0, no strikes. Well, there are ponchos, there are umbrellas, there are some hoodies. Most people came prepared for this. Next toss to Rodriguez. Cracks it on the ground, right side. Picked up by the first baseman, Pennington. Flips it to the pitcher, Minton, covering just in time ahead of Rodriguez. And Hayden Minton finds his way out of some trouble in the first. To the second inning, 1-0 West Michigan on Whitecaps Radio.
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0: 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For every double play the Whitecaps turn this season, Meijer donates $50 to local food banks through the Meijer Simply Give program. Top of the second, 1-0 West Michigan in front on the Garrett Pennington home run in the top half of the first inning. Only base runner so far against the lefty for the Loons as the first pitch to Clayton Campbell's fastball that grabs the outside corner for strike one. And the 0-1 pitch, big cut and a miss. And the count goes to nothing. Big cut and a miss. It goes to nothing and two. It'll be Campbell, Jackson Strong, and Sammy Heal for West Michigan. As if the Caps are going to find a way to get out of this losing skid they've been on. That now sits at a franchise record 14 games. They're going to have to go through the first place team in the Midwest League. And I'll tell you what, there is one team in particular who has immediately reversed their position on whether or not they're rooting for the Whitecaps this week. That's the Dayton Dragons. Maybe not rooting for them last week, because they got that six-game sweep in West Michigan. But I promise you they're rooting for us now, because that's the team that's right behind Great Lakes in the Midwest League Eastern Division standings. 0-2 pitch. Wave and a miss. Campbell goes down swinging. One away. That'll bring up Jackson Strong. Well, how ironic was that? I mean, we saw Dayton and West Michigan meet up last year. I was actually talking to Willie Blair, the Dayton Dragons pitching coach and former pitching boss for the West Michigan Whitecaps. And we were talking about last year and the differences. And I can tell you with confidence that he is enjoying this year more than he did enjoy playing the Whitecaps last season. Don't think that takes a rocket scientist to figure out, does it? First pitch to Strong was a strike. The 0-1 toss, bouncer foul down the first baseline past Cole Roberts, the Whitecaps bench coach and first base boss. Nothing in two. But he said of the team that they played last year, that was the team that brought Max Clark, Kevin McGonigal, and Josue Briseño into Dayton, especially Briseño, considering the three-homer game he had, the one that actually made some national headlines. He called it the best minor league team he's ever seen. That is high praise from someone who has seen a whole lot of teams. 0-2 pitch, wave and a miss. Strong couldn't get to the elevated fastball. There's strike three. Two down for Sammy Heal. You know, speaking of Briseño, and there's a whole lot of other players that probably fit this description as well. You know, it has been a tough year organizationally for the Detroit Tigers in one very specific aspect, other than the obvious ones. First pitch to Hill is outside, 1-0. It's staying healthy. They've had so many players missing time due to injury this year. And their victory that they got against Kansas City on Sunday night, that was the first win that they had gotten since the news of Tarek Skubal's elbow surgery. But I think this is going to end up, in some very unique ways, making it more interesting as it pertains to the minor league affiliates, just like us here in West Michigan. I'll explain in a moment. Here's the pitch to Sammy Heal. High pop-up first base side. Foul ground towards the dugout. Jose Hernandez has room and makes the grab. Heal is out, and so are the Whitecaps in their half of the second. We'll talk about what that means for West Michigan and the rest of the Tigers organization when we come back. 1-0, Whitecaps in front, and Midland on Whitecaps Radio and TV.
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1: The Tigers of tomorrow are in West Michigan today. They're right here on the Whitecaps Baseball.

Eduardo Guerrero with a high pop-up into shallow left field. First pitch hunting, in comes Andrew Soika. A couple of steps, makes the call and the catch. And just like that, Hayden Minton records out number one in inning number two. Welcome back, Dan Hasty. Dow Diamond in Midland, that's the site. Game one of a six-game series with the Caps and the Loons as Samuel Munoz takes a fastball in the dirt. One ball, no strikes. Be Munoz, and then Jose Hernandez here in the Loons' half of the second inning as Minton tries to straighten some things out over the course of his morning in Midland. So we were talking about the Tigers and how they've been dealing with injuries over the course of this season, more so than a lot of teams in Major League Baseball. I saw one study that said that they were the most games lost due to expected players being injured in Major League Baseball this year. Next pitch, fastball down the middle for a strike. One ball, one strike on Samuel Munoz. But, you know, that does open up an interesting possibility for a lot of the teams in the organization. That includes West Michigan. And that's for a potential rehab assignment or two to come through. Last year, in and of itself, the Whitecaps had a number of those. Now, a good chunk of those were of the minor league rehab assignment variety. There weren't as many major league rehabs. We did see Alex Cobb quite a bit. Actually saw him more than the big league club did. He just couldn't get his injury situation righted over the course of that season. Here's the pitch to Munoz. Pops it up. Left side of the infield, the third baseman Clayton Campbell calls off his shortstop, Rayner, and makes the catch. Two down. That'll bring up Jose Hernandez. But, I mean, think about the list of players that the Tigers are waiting to get back to full health. I mean, you could make a team just out of the players that are on the injured list right now. The first pitch to Hernandez is up high, 1-0. 1-0 Caps, bottom of the second inning. West Michigan trying to snap that 14-game losing streak. But there are a lot of rehabbers, or at least future rehabbers, once they start to get back to full health. So next pitch is in the dirt. Two balls, no strikes to Jose Hernandez. But Bo Brisky could certainly be back in West Michigan. We saw him make a rehab assignment for the Caps on the road last year. Will Vest. Both of those two, once upon a time, were Whitecaps. Here's the 2-0 pitch. Fouls it back to the screen. 2-1. Jackson Jobe coming back from Tommy John surgery. I don't think it's out of the question at all that we see Jackson Jobe. Wouldn't that be fun? We've seen him a whole lot over the last handful of years. Gleyber Torres. Troy Melton. Casey Mize is another. Be fun to have Casey Mize come through West Michigan. That was back when the Whitecaps were a low A affiliate, and a lot of those high draft picks would go straight to the high Class A level, and thus they would skip right over West Michigan. So Mize is one of the few, maybe the last remaining big-name Tigers player that we did not see in West Michigan. Was a Major League All-Star with the American League last year. 2-1 pitch down low. Three balls, one strike on Hernandez. We could see Parker Meadows come back. Wouldn't that be fun? That'd be a homecoming. We could see Javier Baez. I mean, wouldn't that be interesting? There's a lot of Cubs fans on the west side of the state. There's some Tigers fans, too. We know that. But Javi Baez is somebody that he makes a whole lot of people feel all kinds of different ways. But there's one thing that you cannot dispute, and that's he saved his best baseball for the postseason in 2025. He was probably the MVP of that Tigers series victory over the Cleveland Guardians last year.
And then he also followed that up with a nice showing against Seattle during the American League Divisional Series. But then on top of that, there's Kerry Carpenter, 3-1 pitch. Fastball outside corner, 3-2. Kerry Carpenter could do it. And then the big ones, one we've already had and one that we haven't. The one we haven't seen in West Michigan is Justin Verlander. They got to get that hip right first, but wouldn't that be something? Get Justin Verlander in a Whitecaps jersey. It never happened. He, like Casey Mize, was taken so high that he was immediately assigned to High A at the time, Lakeland. So we never saw him as a Whitecap. And then last but not least, of course, the big injury that everybody knows about as far as the Detroit Tigers are concerned, that's Derek Skubal. Would be kind of fun to have a back-to-back Cy Young Award winner on the mound in West Michigan. Here's the set. And the 3-2 pitch. Swing and a miss.

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3: Pennington, a solo home run back in the first. That's provided the only offense for either side 2 innings in. First pitch down low to Soika. 1 ball and no strikes. Well, if you missed our pregame show, we talked a little bit about Gage Workman. How special of a moment for Gage to hit his first major league home run. Essentially helped win the Tigers a ball game back on Sunday. The 1-0 pitch was low, now the 2-0 toss. Outside, close pitch. Dakota Kilgore, the home plate umpire, said that one just rode a little bit too wide of the zone, and the count goes to 3-0. But I would say he certainly earned himself another opportunity or more. You know, initially when they called him up, they actually hadn't made the roster move. They actually flew him out to Kansas City. And what happened was they didn't know if they were going to put Kerry Carpenter on the injured list. And then they ran some tests, and I guess it was prudent to them to put him on the IL. Which I guess is a good thing if you're hoping for Kerry Carpenter to get back in a short amount of time. That would be big to only have the minimum stay on that injured list. 3-0 pitch. Down low. He lost him. Ball four. Leadoff walk for Andrew Soika and brings up Christian Santana. But it's hard to argue with what he did in his first game as a Tiger. He saved his home run. He didn't have one with the Cubs. He was picked by them in the Rule 5 draft last year. Didn't have one in the few appearances he had as a member of the White Sox. And back he came. First pitch to Santana. Curveball down low, and the count goes to 1-0. Here's the next toss. Runner goes, fastball outside. Throw down to second base. Not in time. Just around the tag goes Andrew Soika. It's his sixth stolen base of the year. Well, he has shown to be a really good weapon once he gets on the bases. It's turning into be a nice little find for the Detroit Tigers. 2-0 the count on Santana. 2-0 pitch. Rides a little bit too tight. The count goes to 3-0.

0: Well, we were talking a little bit about Tarek Skubal back in the previous half inning, and there has been a whole lot of optimism around his injury situation. And I guess that's better than not having it. Here's the 3-0 pitch. Fastball down the middle for a called strike. The count goes to 3-1. And again, that would be to be expected. I mean, a lot of the conversation has not originated from the Tigers themselves, but from rather Tarek Skubal's agent, Scott Boras, and anybody who tells you otherwise is playing around with you. But I suppose, if nothing else, Scott Boras, whose client is Tarek Skubal and is an upcoming free agent in this offseason, I suppose it's better than no update at all. But you do have to take those for what they're worth. 3-1 pitch on the way to Santana. Fastball inside. He lost him. Ball four. First and second for the Whitecaps. Brings up the leadoff man and Caleb Spurr. So two on, nobody out, top of the order for West Michigan. But essentially was trying to dispel the notion that there were multiple bone fragments in his elbow that were what was giving him the discomfort. He said it was not, quote, loose bodies, it was just one. It was singular. And he was speculating that Skubal could be back a whole lot sooner than many people expect. Next toss to Spurr. Both runners go. Fastball outside. No throw to third base. Double steal. Soika, who stole second, now swipes third. Down to second goes Christian Santana. Here's the pitch to Spurr. Pops it up. Left side of the infield, calling everybody off as the third baseman, Eduardo Guerrero, and he puts it away. Well, this has been the area for the Caps that has been such a monumental struggle, and that is coming through with big swings with runners in scoring position. Caps hit just 177 with runners at second and third during that series against the team that just swept them, the Dayton Dragons. And not only runners in scoring position, but especially with less than two outs. Those productive outs go an immensely long way. First pitch to Hurtado was in there for a called strike, and the 0-1 pitch, swing and a miss. Nothing in two on Hurtado. Two outs, rather one out here in this frame. And Garrett Pennington waits on deck for West Michigan. So even if the Whitecaps end up losing Hurtado here, they'll have their big bat at the plate. Now the 0-2 pitch to Hurtado. Swing and a miss. Fastball down in the zone, and the count sees Hurtado strike out. Two away. That'll leave it up to Pennington. So with Tarek Skubal, you know, we were talking about rehab. Certainly could see one of those for Skubal in West Michigan. He likes West Michigan. He's got some really good friends in that area. And that's a really big deal. So that'll leave it up to Garrett Pennington with runners at second and third base. Now two away. First pitch to Pennington is outside. One ball, no strikes. 1-0 Caps, top of the third inning. But yeah, he has friends in the West Michigan area. And so when he gets to go on a rehab assignment, often he will ask if he can make the trip to Comstock Park. Not only that, but he's also been one to get some voluntary workouts in West Michigan, sometimes when the Tigers are off. It's not a crazy thing to see Tarek randomly show up at the ballpark. Although we haven't seen him since the new batting cages and the new workout facilities are in. We'll have to tell him about how many upgrades the ballpark has seen. Not that he needs any extra motivation to come out here. 1-0 pitch was low. The 2-0 toss. Fastball outside. You can tell they might be pitching around Pennington here. First base is open. Granted, Bryce Rayner is on deck, but Pennington has been a force, the driving force for the Caps offense this year. 3-0 pitch. Fastball down the middle for a strike. Three balls and a strike on Pennington. Now the 3-1 pitch. Down low. He lost him. Ball four. Bases are loaded for Bryce Rayner. Well, there's a really interesting article about Riley Green that I wanted to share with you. And a big shout out to the Tigers, who do a great job of catching us up on everything going on with the Major League Club. And really good story by Jason Beck, MLB.com, writes for the Tigers, and did a great story about Riley Green. First pitch to Rayner instead is a pitch clock violation. They get Jacob Frost for waiting a little bit too long. That's a big, big call with the bases loaded. 1-0 on Rayner. We'll talk about that Riley Green story when we get back for the bottom of the third inning. For now, let's see if Bryce Rayner can come through for West Michigan. 1-0, Caps in front in the top half of inning number three. One oh pitch, swing and a miss. Fastball low out of the zone, and Rayner couldn't lay off. One ball, one strike, the count on Rayner, who was on base in all five of his plate appearances back on Sunday. Here's the 1-1 pitch. Breaking ball in the dirt, gets away from the catcher. And coming home to score is Soika. Wild pitch, and the Caps extend their lead, make it 2-0. Well, for a team that's had all kinds of trouble coming through with big swings when it matters, sometimes you just hope that you can get maybe the other side to make a mistake, help you out a little bit. And if there is a team that deserves a little bit of help more than the Whitecaps right now, I don't know where to find them. That's the perks of losing 14 in a row, I suppose. Here's the next pitch to Rayner. Ground ball, left side. Guerrero on the charge. Has it, flips to first, and the Whitecaps are retired in the third. But they get the run on the wild pitch. Let's go to the bottom half of inning number three. 2-0 West Michigan on Whitecaps Radio.
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0: 1-0. Whitecaps in the lead, bottom half of inning number three. Charles Davalon, Mike Sirota, Nico Perez. Tough part of the Loons lineup. Then again, there's really not much of an easy spot when you're facing the first place team, is there? First pitch, fastball down low to Davalon. 1-0. We're talking about Riley Green in the article from Jason Beck of MLB.com. So last year, Riley Green hit 36 homers, drove in 111. Was an all-star for the second time, won the AL Silver Slugger Award. But there was one thing that came along with it that I think the Tigers must have expressed to him that they wanted to see change a bit. Of course, Scott Harris always talks about dominating the strike zone. 36 and 111 is an outstanding production line, but he also led the American League in strikeouts with 201. Not a lot of players make it into the 200 club. Here's the next pitch to Davalon. Whistles it. Caught by the second baseman, Heel. One away. Took a step to his left, reached out, and took away a leadoff single. That'll bring up Mike Sirota. That'll bring up Mike Sirota. The first pitch is a fastball over the outside corner for a strike. Nothing in one. But right now, what's interesting about Riley Green is through the first 41 games this year, Green is on pace for the best offensive season of his career. He's got an OPS over 900, the best of his career and the best among Tigers hitters. He's hitting well over 300. He's just one of four qualifying hitters with a batting average of 300 or better and an on-base of at least 400. He's at 418. Only four home runs so far and probably still too many strikeouts, but he's not swinging as much is the thing that Jason Beck pointed out. A one pitch fastball grabs the outer half and there's strike two. He's actually swinging less, only 43% when he was at 53%. That's a pretty big drop off, and it can really represent a change in approach more than anything. He's got 47 strikeouts in just 41 games. He's on pace for almost as many as he had last year, but by swinging less overall, he's chasing pitches out of the zone much less often. And that's reflected in what's called his chase rate. He had the third worst from 24 to 25, but it has actually gone from third worst to the second best in Major League Baseball. So his walk rate has now really jumped. He went from 7% to 15%. And that's almost in the 90th percentile of qualifying hitters. That's really interesting and something worth keeping an eye on. The 0-2 pitch was down low. Here's the 1-2 toss to Sirota. Rides outside. Two balls, two strikes. 2-0 West Michigan in front. Bottom half inning number three. But if he keeps his on-base percentage over 400, he'd be the first qualified Tigers hitter to do so since Miguel Cabrera had a 440 on-base percentage back in 2015. So just keep doing what you're doing, young man. Here's the 2-2 pitch. Breaking ball. Inside corner. Ring him up. Strike three. Dakota Kilgore pumps the arms. There's two away for Nico Perez. But he's certainly starting to see that improvement at the big league level. And you could make an argument that there are probably very few Detroit Tigers who would benefit more from that major league development than Riley Green. But between Riley Green and Kevin McGonigal, those are the two players that can really swing the pendulum for the Detroit Tigers. First pitch to Perez was in for a strike. The 0-1 pitch, swing and a miss. Fastball up in the zone. The count goes to nothing and two. Caps got a run in the first on a Garrett Pennington solo home run. Then the Whitecaps just scored a moment ago on a wild pitch that helped Andrew Soika, who stole second and third, come home from third base. Here's the 0-2 toss. Breaking ball is hammered high in the air, deep left field. That goes the left fielder looking up. Soika watches it go. Solo home run, Nico Perez. And the Loons cut the Whitecaps deficit in half. 2-1. Boy, that was a mistake pitch from Hayden Minton on a day where he really hasn't had all that many. That's a big deal for Minton, and even the fact that he was able to limit that to a solo home run feels significant. Gave up that hard line drive to Davalon and then got that pitch that just nicked the inside corner on Sirota. So rather than all of a sudden being down 3-2 or being in a 2-2 tie, instead, now we get a chance to see the Whitecaps hold that lead. Jose Meza is the batter. First pitch to him is a fastball in for a strike. Nothing in one. We can give you some scores from other games. We're one of the only early games in all of baseball today. It's not a lot of Tuesday morning action around major and minor league baseball, but there can be. Today's just not one of those days. Oh, one pitch was in for strike two. Now the 0-2 toss to Meza. Rip and a miss, strike three. Down goes Meza. How about five strikeouts in three innings for Hayden Minton? Let's go to the fourth. 2-1 West Michigan in front on Whitecaps Radio and TV.
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0: Campbell. First pitch shopping. Little weak ground ball down the first baseline. Picked up by the catcher, Victor Rodriguez, who flips it over to first. One up and one down. Let's take a look and see what else is going on in Major and Minor League Baseball. Here it's 2-1, top of the fourth inning for West Michigan. But we can check on the Tigers affiliates. We can also look at what's to come in Major League Baseball today. We are the only game in the Tigers system today. Meanwhile, Richmond and Erie will do battle later tonight. Lakeland's in Clearwater. They'll take on the Threshers. And then you've got Toledo at Omaha to begin their six-game series. As for the Midwest League, same deal. We are the only game in town. Everybody else later tonight. Quad Cities is visiting the state capitol to face the Lansing Lugnuts. The first pitch is up high to Jackson Strong. One ball, no strikes. Lake County visiting the Dayton Dragons. A couple of Midwest League Eastern Division teams. Peoria at Beloit. Fort Wayne going on the road to Cedar Rapids to face the Colonels. In South Bend in Wisconsin. Caps will see South Bend coming up a week from today. So that's what's going on in the minor league side of the scores. Here's the next toss to Strong. High pop-up. Left side of the infield. Eduardo Guerrero makes the call, and he's got it. Two up and two down. And that's going to bring Jair Fernandez out of the dugout. Looks like it's going to be an end of the day for Jacob Frost. He gave up two runs in 3 2/3 innings. He's already made the call to the bullpen. So we'll talk about who's coming in. Looks like it'll be Dylan Figueredo to come in for the Great Lakes Loons. When he comes in, we'll give you some more scores. We'll get the major leagues knocked out when we return. 2-1 West Michigan in the fourth on Whitecaps Radio.
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0: starter comes in for the Great Lakes Loons, Dylan Figueredo, to face Sammy Heal. It's 2-1. 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First pitch to Sammy Heal was outside. We'll give you some numbers on Figueredo, who's done a nice job this year. Here's the next toss to Heal. Bouncing ball through the middle towards the second baseman. Perez has it, throws to first, and he pulls the first baseman off the bag. Hernandez tried to slap the tag down on him, but Hill did a nice job getting around that tag. It's going to go as an error on Perez, and it brings up Andrew Soika. We still owe you some major league scores. We'll do that here momentarily. Can tell you that the Tigers are on the road. They've got the Mets this week. Freddie Peralta for the Mets tonight. Jack Flaherty for the Tigers. Been a tough year for Flaherty. Solid year for Peralta. Not so solid year for the Mets. They're 15-25. Here's the pitch to Soika. Wraps it right towards the second baseman, and Perez snatches it out of midair for out number three. Soika's out, and so are the Whitecaps. Let's go to the bottom of the fourth. Major League scoreboard is next. 2-1 West Michigan on Whitecaps Radio.
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5: High and deep towards right. You can forget about it. Goodbye. Kevin McGonigal has left the yard.
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0: Lake Loon's bottom four, 2-1 West Michigan out in front. We'll see a little bit more Dylan Figueredo likely in the top half of inning number five. So can West Michigan find a way to tack on a little bit to their one-run lead? First pitch to Rodriguez was outside. The next toss bounces the ball towards third base. Charging in is Campbell. He's got it, flips to first, and there's one away. Well, no major league games until tonight, but we can tell you who's playing where and when. So Eduardo Guerrero is the batter. First pitch to him is a fastball outside corner, strike one. Angels and Guardians play today in Cleveland. That'll be the first game on the schedule. Yankees and Orioles play as well. Little AL East battle. Trevor Rogers is coming back. That'll be a nice re-addition for Baltimore. They have needed him coming off the injured list to pitch that one. Rockies and Pirates. Paul Skeens going for Pittsburgh at home. Pirates are 22-19. Next pitch is low to Eduardo Guerrero. Two balls, no strikes. Now the 2-0 pitch. Rockets it towards left field. Coming over, Soika. Right towards him, makes the grab. And there's two away for Samuel Munoz. Nationals take on the Reds. Miles Michaelis, Brady Singer get the calls. Battle of a couple of pitchers who made their names in other locations. Michaelis as a Cardinal, Singer as a Royal. Phillies, Red Sox, Zach Wheeler is back for Philly. That's a huge re-addition for them. We were talking about Trevor Rogers. More of the same with Wheeler. Shane McClanahan and the Rays battle the Blue Jays. McClanahan's doing a nice job getting back to full health. Sub-3 ERA for him. First pitch to Munoz was outside. One ball, no strikes. We mentioned the Tigers and Mets. Cubs take on the Braves in Atlanta. Cubs are 27-14. That is unbelievable. And what's even more impressive is that at home, they're just dominating. They're 18-5 at Wrigley Field this year. Royals face the White Sox. Marlins are at the Twins. Yuri Perez goes for the Marlins. Padres Brewers, that's tonight. Next pitch up high, 2-0. Diamondbacks face the Rangers in Texas. Zach Gallen and Mackenzie Gore. Mariners and Astros, Brian Wu. He gets the call for Seattle. Cardinals and A's. And then the last one, the Giants and Dodgers. Giants actually beat Los Angeles in their building. He beat them last night. 2-0 pitch down low. It was a 9-3 victory in that contest. Next pitch to Munoz. Rifles it. Ground ball to the middle. Base hit. Munoz serves that one into center field. Strong will pick it up and get it in. Two out single. Brings up Jose Hernandez. So that's the long and short of what's going on in Major League Baseball today. As for us, we'll be back to the evening schedule tomorrow. It is a 6:05 first pitch basically throughout the course of the week. So you can set your clocks. 5:50 begins our Pella pregame show. First pitch was a ball. Next one is down low to Jose Hernandez. Two balls and no strikes. 2-1 West Michigan, bottom of the fourth inning in Midland. Here's the 2-0 pitch. Runner goes. Fastball in there. Throw down to second base. In time! Hurtado to heel. Munoz is down, and Hayden Minton gets through a fourth inning of one-run baseball. Let's go to the fifth. 2-1 West Michigan on Whitecaps Radio.
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0: Riley Green on the run. He dives. 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

0: and an ideal drink to refuel after a hard workout. Chocolate Milk, the unofficial recovery drink of athletes everywhere. Christian Santana to lead things off for West Michigan. Caleb Spurr and Ricardo Hurtado are scheduled to follow. It's the first pitch to Santana is up high from Dylan Figueredo. First time we've seen him. 23-year-old native of Puerto Cabello, Venezuela. So far, numbers are good. 3-1 with a 2.60 ERA. And not giving up a lot of base runners in any way, shape, or form. 17 innings, 12 hits and 3 walks with 20 strikeouts. That's about as good as it gets. Now the next toss, fastball up high. And now the pitch to Santana. High fly ball down the left field line. Long run for the left fielder Munoz. He's under it and he drops the baseball. Safe at first is Santana. Caps get a freebie to start things off in the fifth. That brings up Caleb Spurr. Caps only have one base hit in this game. And yet they've got themselves a 2-1 lead. Been a tough go for the offense and the pitching staff, for that matter. It's kind of how it goes when you've lost 14 in a row, right? Here's the next pitch to Spur. Ooh, inside, and it hit him. Got him on the left shoulder. Seems to be just fine. Down to first he goes. 2-1. Nobody out for Ricardo Hurtado. Caps have set the table for their big bats here in the fifth. Hurtado's kind of seen his numbers dip down a little bit the last couple of weeks. We've noticed the kind of the streakiness of him offensively. Still a pretty good player, especially the fact that he brings good defense to the table most days and really makes him a complete catcher. He's one of the more important players for that Lakeland team last year. He's got to be a favorite of Rene Rivera, the longtime major league catcher, now Whitecaps manager. First pitch was a strike, the 0-1 Hurtado. Fouls it back to the screen, it's 0-2. Well, I know it's only the fifth inning, but wouldn't it be nice for the Whitecaps to bring home some, maybe a big batch of auto owners insurance runs? See if auto owners make sense for you. 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Schwartz Insurance Agency in Comstock Park. Here's the 0-2 pitch. Rip and a miss. Hurtado couldn't get to the fastball. Up and away. One down for Garrett Pennington. So that error for Great Lakes, that's their second of this ball game. They've been a little bit sloppy in terms of what they've done defensively. First pitch to Pennington is inside, 1-0. 2-1 Caps. Runners at first and second. Now Pennington bats, who walked his last time up to load the bases. And homered back in the first inning. I would not be surprised if they pitched around him again. They did get Bryce Rayner to ground out to end that threat in the third inning. One 0 pitch was low, now the 2-0 toss. Up and away, 3 balls and no strikes. Well, with how he's hitting, I don't think you mind taking your chances with just about anybody else, even Rayner, in the lineup. But he has been a machine for West Michigan. So many good swings for Garrett Pennington the first month of the season. 3-0 pitch, down low. He lost him, ball four. That's going to load him up for Bryce Rainer. Second straight at-bat in which Rainer has had the bases loaded. A fun little way to feature the Detroit Tigers' number two prospect. He grounded out his last time up. Granted, runners were at second and third at that point, rather than the bases being loaded. A wild pitch was in that sequence. That allowed the second run for the Whitecaps to score. First pitch to Rainer was a fastball down low. So can Bryce Rainer, who couldn't come through his last time, coming off that game with five trips safely on base. One 0 pitch was in for a called strike. Now the 1-1 pitch bounces up to home plate. Two balls and a strike on Rainer. 0 for 2 so far for Bryce, who improved his on-base percentage a whole bunch on Sunday. I know that won't come as even a remote shock to you, but his on-base percentage went from, this is after his five on-base game, the four walks and the home run, his on-base went from 328 to 381. That's the beauty of those breakouts, especially when they're done early. 2-1 pitch on the way to Rainer. Cracks it on the ground towards second base. Bobbled by Perez. His flip to second, not in time. Scoring is Santana, and the Caps extend their lead. It's 3-1 in the fifth. And they've still got a good shot with Clayton Campbell coming up, and the base is still loaded for West Michigan. That is the first hit. It's going to go as a base hit. They said it was bobbled by Perez, but it's not going to go as an error. So instead, it goes as the first base hit for West Michigan with a runner in scoring position. Here's the pitch to Clayton Campbell. Breaking ball. Pops it up. In the infield, Hernandez calling everybody off. And on the infield fly, he makes the catch. Two down. That brings up Jackson Strong. Well, no action, and the milk means more bullpen for West Michigan. This could be, if Hayden Minton can find his way through the fifth inning, the best performance for Minton since that opening night start. Here's the pitch for Jackson. Bounces a ball towards second base. Up with it is Perez. Flips to first. Strong is out. The Caps leave him loaded in the fifth. But they get a run thanks to the infield single for Bryce Rainer. Let's go to the bottom of the fifth. 3-1, Whitecaps in front on Whitecaps Radio.
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0: Ground ball. Jose Hernandez gets it over to the left side. Clayton Campbell's got it. Throws to first. A little bit high, but the tag is put down by the first baseman, Garrett Pennington. Hernandez is out, one away to start the fifth. 3-1, West Michigan with the lead. Bottom half of inning number five. Hayden Minton has been tremendous for West Michigan so far. 4 1/3 innings of one-run baseball. He is trying to pitch the Whitecaps out of this 14-game losing skid. Jose Azara is the batter. First pitch to him is a fastball in for a called strike. It's nothing and one. But Minton has got a lot to be proud of so far. This is the kind of game that he was so desperate to get. And going into the season, I'd imagine that he was considered to be one of the Whitecaps' leading pitchers in their entire rotation. Oh, one pitch was a called strike. Breaking ball nips the outside edge. And now the 0-2 pitch. Swing and a miss. Foul tipped into the glove of the catcher, Hurtado, for out number two. That'll leave it up to Chuck Davalon. So there was an interesting poll that was done in Major League Baseball, and I wanted to see what you thought of it. It was in regards to the Rookie of the Year and the favorites for that. And this is one of the things that I was probably most surprised to see come down the pipe today. It's pretty convincing who they have in the National League. Nolan McLean's been awesome, 5-1 with a 2.06 ERA. He's been great. They've got Sal Stewart, who had 6 first-place votes, J.J. Weatherholt with 5. Even Connor Griffin's on that list. Of course, he's just starting to heat up at the plate. But in the American League, for Rookie of the Year, it's not who you might think. First pitch, Davalon takes a fastball low. They do not have Kevin McGonigal. It is not McGonigal who sits as the leading first-place vote-getter for American League Rookie of the Year. And again, this feels a little hollow, but right now they have Munetaka Murakami of the Chicago White Sox, who has been really good. 26-year-old first baseman's been great. He's led all Major League rookies in homers. He's got 15 homers. He's had a good eye, too. He's got a ton of walks. He's got 30. That's the most among rookies. But Kevin McGonigal's numbers, those far surpass Murakami in a lot of different areas. I know home runs are important. Don't get me wrong. But are we just going to discount the fact that defense matters? Are we just going to discount that speed means anything? So there's a lot to think about. And I don't think it's anything close to a set discussion as far as American League Rookie of the Year is concerned. But Murakami goes first, then McGonigal goes second. He's followed by Chase DeLauder of the Guardians, who was a distant third. Here's the pitch to Davalon. Cracks it on the ground towards second. Up with it is Sammy Hill. Has it, flips to first. In time, Davalon's out. And Hayden Minton's got 5 strong innings on a Tuesday morning in Midland. Off to the 6th, 3-1, West Michigan in front on Whitecaps Radio.
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4: But in McGonigal's case, he led all MLB rookies in on-base percentage, nearly 400, and hits and doubles. He has more than all the other rookies entering the play yesterday. Tigers were off. Even led for the lead, or tied for the lead in triples. But he hit 321 with an OPS, actually better than Murakami's in April, 946 to 920. And yet, even with his ability to run, to play defense that surpasses Murakami, he doesn't have a lot of home runs. And that's what people are apparently talking about as the difference between why Murakami is that spot. Here's the pitch to Soika. He slaps it high in the air towards center field. It's deep but playable. To the warning track goes the center fielder, Davalon, and he puts it away for out number two. That'll leave it up to Christian Santana. And I get the home runs being a thing. I definitely understand why that matters, but there's a lot more going with McGonigal that should be in his favor. His wins above replacement's about twice the amount of what we've seen out of Munetaka Murakami. First pitch to Christian Santana, down and away. One ball, no strikes. By the way, there is action in the Loons bullpen as well. Alex Makarowicz is now up and throwing. Caps would love to tack on a little bit more auto owner's insurance. They have not had a lot of late-game leads as part of this 14-game losing skid. But they are getting dangerously close to being able to have a lead to protect with their bullpen. Pitch to Santana. Whacks it towards short. Catch is made off the shoe tops by Jose Izarra, and the Caps go 1-2-3. Let's go to the bottom of the sixth. 3-1 West Michigan on White Caps Radio.
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0: Gaps. Jalen Evans checks in. The Detroiter trying to come in to help Haden Minton, and an outstanding performance this afternoon. Stand tall. Evans has been better as of late. His season got off to a really rocky start. Had an ERA over 8 a couple of weeks ago, but since that time, his last 4 appearances, he has not given up a run. So he starts things off here in this half of inning number 6 with the leadoff man, Mike Sirota. Then it's Nico Perez and Jose Meza. Tough part of the order for this Loon squad. 3, 4, and 5. So Sirota kicks things off. First pitch to him. Whacks this one into left field, a base hit. Carried over the shortstop. And Sirota is aboard. That brings up Nico Perez. But Evans has been one of the better options out of the bullpen for West Michigan the last couple of weeks. It's not evidenced by the ERA, but it's slowly been coming down. And a good performance today could make it look very respectable, all things considered. He was at 4-15 coming into today. First pitch to Perez was a called strike. Here's the 0-1. Rips a foul down the first baseline. Perez has the home run. That was the home run back in inning number 3. That is accounted for the only Loons run. It's 3-1 West Michigan in the bottom of the 6th. Runner at first in Sirota and nobody out. 0-2 to Perez. Cracks this one into right field, diving and off the glove of Caleb Spurr. This one's down, but he picks up the baseball, throws to second, and they got him. He just beat Sirota by a half step, who was caught between going and staying at first base. It's a force out and a huge out for West Michigan. So Perez gets into first, one out, and it brings up Jose Meza. Well, maybe that's the moment. Maybe that's the thing that needed to happen. You know, so many late game scripts have gone sideways on West Michigan. Maybe they need an unconventional play like that to propel them out of this losing skid. First pitch to Meza was a called strike. Fastball outside corner. It's nothing and one. Wouldn't that be something? The Cavs can find a way to win. And if they do, I think we're going to look back on this play as a pivot point and perhaps the reason why. Here's the 0-1. Runner goes. Fastball outside. Throw down to second base. And they got him! Hurtado throws out Nico Perez. Oh, I think the Cavs caught a break here. Dylan Reeves is the base umpire. He called him out at second base, and it sure looked like Perez got in ahead of the tag. Came in sliding. Take a look at this replay. Oh, yeah. Oh, he got in there. No question about it. What a huge break for the West Michigan Whitecaps. Nothing in two on Meza. Here's the set. And the 0-2 pitch. Swing and a foul tip into the glove of the catcher, Hurtado. Jalen Evans getting some help from his defense and finds his way through a scoreless 6th. To the 7th, 3-1 West Michigan on Whitecaps Radio.
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0: leads things off for the Whitecaps. 3-1, West Michigan with the lead. As the Caps now look to add on some more runs and try to put themselves a little bit closer to the finish line of that 14-game losing skid. Caleb Spurr pitched to him. Slaps a ground ball towards the shortstop. Up with it is Izara. Throws to first, and that is in time. Spurr is out. One away. One down for Ricardo Hurtado. Well, Hurtado's had a couple of opportunities with runners in scoring position, but he's not been able to do much with those opportunities today. But now it's a great opportunity for him. Here's the first pitch to the Whitecaps catcher. Hurtado crushes it. High and deep, left center field. Going back, looking up is Munoz. This one is gone. A no-doubter. Ricardo Hurtado, home run number 3, and the Caps extend their lead to 4-1. Well, the Caps are going to need some more, but still, the fact that they've got themselves in this place with a 3-run lead in the seventh inning certainly puts them in good standing. Here's Garrett Pennington, the pitch to him. Soars it in the air out towards right field. It's playable for Sirota, who creeps in and makes the catch. First time Loons have gotten Garrett Pennington out. He had a home run back in the first and a couple of walks since. That'll leave it up to Bryce Rayner. Caps with 4 runs on 3 hits today. Loons have 2 runs on 6 hits, and they've got a couple of errors. First pitch to Rayner was a called strike, the 0-1. Bouncing ball foul down the first baseline, 2 strikes to Bryce. And Rayner had an infield single in his last time. Looks like the Caps are going to get some action going in there. Milk means more bullpen. A right-hander is now up and throwing. Looks like Ryan Harvey is getting loose for West Michigan. Maybe we'll see him in the seventh. Here's the 2-strike pitch to Rayner. Breaking ball. Caught him looking. Outside edge. That's strike 3. But the Caps get one more on the Hurtado home run. Let's go to the bottom of the seventh and stretch out. 4-1 West Michigan on Whitecaps Radio.
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0: 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Let's go to the bottom of the seventh. Victor Rodriguez to lead us off. Another inning for Jalen Evans. The Whitecaps try to snap their losing skid against a first-place Great Lakes Loons squad. That rain's starting to come down a little bit heavier now. Well, the Caps will take a win however they can get it. If Mother Nature wants to intervene, that'll be just fine. Here's the pitch to Rodriguez. Bounces the ball towards first base. Garrett Pennington's got it. Takes it to the bag himself for out number one. We'll bring up Eduardo Guerrero. So 5 innings of one-run ball for Hayden Minton. Right now the Caps are trying to hold that for him. The starting pitcher for the Loons was Jacob Frost. He gave up 2 runs on just 1 hit. Walked 3, struck out 4. He's in line to get the loss if the Caps can give it to him. First one was a strike to Eduardo Guerrero. The next one's a fastball down low. 1-1 the count on Eduardo Guerrero. Now the 1-1 toss. Guerrero lasers it down the right field line. This is down into the right field corner for extra bases. Guerrero around first, hustles into second, and he's got himself a one-out double. That'll bring up Samuel Munoz. That's the first base runner of the inning. Jalen Evans got a whole bunch of help from his defense to get him out of the sixth. So now he's going to need some more help, perhaps, to get through. There is some action for the Whitecaps in their bullpen. Ryan Harvey, but they're letting Evans take a go at this particular inning. Now it's Munoz who's the batter. First one was outside. The next pitch catches the outside corner for a strike. 1-1 the count. Now the 1-1 pitch. Fouls it away. Behind in the count. 1-2. Evans has been better as of late. 4 straight scoreless appearances. Now, all that being said, there is a runner in scoring position here. Won't take a whole lot to get him home. Here's the pitch to Munoz. Cracks it into right field, and it's down. That's a base hit. Guerrero around third. He trots home. RBI single for Samuel Munoz, and it's 4-2. Whitecaps in the seventh. Samuel Munoz with an RBI base hit. That brings up Jose Hernandez. Well, this is the bottom of the Loons lineup, and if you happen to play with fire too much, you get burned. You all of a sudden move it over to the top of the order, and now all of a sudden you got to deal with some of the best prospects in the Dodgers system, and for that matter, all of baseball. First pitch to Hernandez was high and away. Now the 1-0 pitch. That one bounces up to the plate. The count goes to 2-0. 4-2. Whitecaps with the lead. You can only imagine what the conversations have been like in that Whitecaps locker room the last couple of games. What that bus ride was probably like. Now the 2-0 pitch. This one's inside. 3-0. But to have a chance to be this close, what a golden opportunity for the West Michigan Whitecaps to finally snap this skid. Now the 3-0 pitch inside. Ball four. He walked him. Hernandez down to first, and now the potential go-ahead run is coming to the plate for the Great Lakes Loons. It's Jose Izarra. Well, Izarra is their number nine hitter. He's probably their lightest hitter on their roster, at least in their lineup today. So in this situation, it's probably about the best case scenario for Jalen Evans. First pitch to Izarra, fastball down the middle for a strike. Well, if Evans cannot get Izarra here, my guess is that Ryan Harvey, who looks to be ready to go in the Milk Means More bullpen for West Michigan, my guess is that's who they probably will bring in. You got the top of the order, Chuck Davalon, really good hitter. And I think at that point, you'll go with the fresh arm in Ryan Harvey. 0-1 pitch. Whacks a foul down the third baseline. Two strikes to Izarra. So two strikes on Izarra. Two on, one out. Runner at first is Hernandez. Over at second is Samuel Munoz. Now the 0-2 pitch. Izarra, swing and a miss. He got him. Nice bounce back for Jalen Evans. Two gone. That'll bring up Charles Davalon. Before he bats, let's pause 10 seconds for station identification.
1: This is West Michigan's home for the Whitecaps. 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West Michigan's sports leader.
0: Four to two, West Michigan with the lead, two on, two out, bottom of the seventh inning. Dow Diamond in Midland is the site. First of six between West Michigan and Great Lakes. There is action in the Loons bullpen. Asimas Morales, native of Maracay, Venezuela, is the one throwing in the Milk Means More Great Lakes Loons bullpen. Here's the pitch to Davalon. Lifts it in the air towards center field. It is playable. Underneath it is Jackson Strong. Makes the catch, and Jalen Evans get himself out of some big trouble in the seventh. Caps hold the lead. Let's go to the eighth. 4-2 West Michigan in front on Whitecaps Radio.
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0: Clayton Campbell with a ground ball over to shortstop. First pitch shopping. Izara's got it. Throws it over to first in time, and Campbell is out number one. 4-2, West Michigan in front. We're in the eighth inning. Caps are closing in. They are six outs away, but we have certainly seen how tough it can be to get those final outs, whether they're the last six or even the last nine or the last three. Cavs have had all kinds of different leads throughout the course of this losing streak that they have been unable to hang on to. And the tough part of the Loons' batting order is coming up in the bottom half of this inning. First pitch to Strong was a strike. The next toss cracks a foul straight back to the screen, and the count goes to nothing and two on Jackson Strong. Strong and then Sammy Heal for West Michigan. Caps are hoping that Ryan Harvey, who is continuing to get some tune-up tosses in the Milk Means More bullpen, can do something that the Whitecaps have had all kinds of trouble getting from their bullpen, and that is outs in high leverage without giving up runs. Here's the 0-2 pitch. Swing and a miss by Strong, and there's two away. That'll leave it up to Sammy Heal. Well, before we get too deep into the weeds here, I did want to say thank you to everybody back in West Michigan for all the hard work they put in over the course of that homestand. Got blessed with a lot of great weather. Unfortunately, we didn't get blessed with very many victories, or any for that matter, but even the Sunday game, huge thanks to Sean Pinnanen, the director of ticket sales for the West Michigan Whitecaps, who joined us. Ben Love, the director of marketing. Had a fairly busy day in that broadcast booth on Sunday. And a great day of Pink Out the Park. We honored people affected by cancer, whether they are cancer survivors or those we've lost. First pitch was down low to Heal. The next toss is a fastball outside. Two balls, no strikes on Sammy Heal. Alex Makarowicz is the new pitcher for the Great Lakes Loons. So he takes over, trying to keep this a two-run ball game. Wouldn't it be something if it would be this game for West Michigan to get the losing streak snapped in? The first game against Great Lakes of the week. You kind of get that proverbial monkey off your back, and you do it against the team that, even in a year like last year, when the Caps were so incredible, 92-39, the Loons and Whitecaps drew to an even 9-9 season series tie. Go figure that one out. 2-0 pitch was low. Now the 3-0 to Heal. Fastball inside. He lost him. Two-out walk for Sammy Heal. And brings up Andrew Soika.
1: Did you overreach it?
0: Now the first toss to Soika. That one's down low, one ball and no strikes. So Andrew Soika, a couple of stolen bases for him in this contest. He's drawn a walk as well. Scored one of the Whitecaps' four runs. Wouldn't they love to tack on another one? 1-0 pitch. Fastball up high and all the way to the backstop. Off for second goes Sammy Heal, and now the Caps can score that insurance run with a base hit. 2-0 on Andrew Soika. Well, looking ahead to tomorrow, Ben Jacobs gets the call for the Caps. That'll be fun. Ben Jacobs, the 2025 draftee out of Arizona State. 1.75 ERA so far. Sterling Paddock, another lefty, goes for Great Lakes. He's got a 5.63 earned run average. Now the 3-0 pitch. Soika takes outside. He lost him. Ball four. And that'll bring up Christian Santana. Well, two on, two out. What a great opportunity with Santana at the plate. He's had a flair for the dramatic. Wouldn't they love to get one big swing and put this one out of reach? That's what the Caps need more than anything. They need a laugher. They need a game that is not close late. They need one that is just too difficult to come back from. And in these close game script situations, that's where you feel like the Whitecaps tended to have struggled during the last couple of weeks. First pitch was a strike to Santana. The 0-1 pitch, swing and a miss, and the count goes to nothing in two. Caps have just three base hits today, and yet they find themselves holding that two-run lead. Two-strike pitch to Santana, swing and a miss. He got him, and the Caps leave two here in the top of the eighth. Let's go to the bottom of the eighth. 4-2 West Michigan on Whitecaps Radio.
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12: The sounds of summer are right here. It's West Michigan Whitecaps baseball.

0: Off the bat of Mike Sirota to the shortstop, Bryce Rainer. He's got it. Throws it over to first, and there's one away. 4-2, West Michigan in the lead as we now move this one into the bottom of the eighth inning. Do the Whitecaps have enough to get to the finish line? It has been a up-and-down performance from their bullpen as a whole. Now Ryan Harvey takes over. Another milk means more call to the bullpen. Give you some numbers on him. As a team, that last series for the Whitecaps, their relievers had a combined ERA of 5.34, which really stands out. Because you know how starting pitchers don't pitch nearly as deep into ball games as they used to, so it really does put the onus on your relief pitchers. Here's the pitch to Nico Perez, fastball up high. So with the Caps now handing it over to Harvey. And give you some numbers on this 25-year-old native of Palo Alto, California. They've been good. 1-1 with a 2.57 ERA. This is his 10th game, 14 innings, 13 strikeouts. He might be one of the most effective arms out of the Whitecaps bullpen, all things considered, this year. Now the next toss to Perez. Ground ball, this one through the left side. In the left field, a base hit for Nico Perez. One out base runner. That brings up Jose Meza. There is action in the Loons bullpen. Asimas Morales is throwing. He's had a hard time throwing it over the plate, so when the Caps face him with the top of their lineup in the ninth, they'd be well served to wait him out a little bit. So many of these Loons relievers really struggle to throw strikes. Now Jose Meza is the batter. First pitch to him is a fastball that paints the outside corner. Nothing in one on Meza. There is more activity in the Caps bullpen. They've got Luke Stoffel kind of on standby in case things go sideways for Harvey. Here's the next toss towards Meza. Ground ball, this one through into right field. There's another base hit. Rounding second is Perez. He's on his way to third base. He makes it in safely. And now runners at the corners for the Great Lakes Loons. Big trouble now for Ryan Harvey. And it's all coming from the bottom of the Loons lineup. Here comes Victor Rodriguez. Well, this is what the Caps wanted to avoid, a late inning situation that had that boat take on water. You just kind of hope that Ryan Harvey would come in, be able to do his thing, and try to reverse the curse, so to speak. 0-1 was low. Now the 1-1 pitch. Fastball outside, and the count goes to 2-1. Rodriguez is 0-3 today. And now, considering there's a runner at third with less than two outs, it kind of feels like even if you just leave this inning with a lead intact, that would be enough of a consolation for West Michigan. Next toss to Rodriguez, 2-2. Drives this one into right field. This is going to get down in front of the right fielder, Caleb Spurr, at the base hit. Perez scores, Meza to second, and it's 4-3 in the eighth. It'll bring up Eduardo Guerrero. Man, oh man, oh man. And on top of all of that, the potential tying and go-ahead runs are both on base. So Ryan Harvey, who has given up three base hits to each of the last three batters he's faced, gets Guerrero. First pitch is outside. One ball, no strikes. 4-3. The slimmest lead you can have. Here's the next one for Guerrero. High fly ball, deep in the air, center field, strong, warning track. He's got room, and he makes the grab for out number two. And I think the base runner at second, Meza, must have misread it because he had to come back to the bag, and by the time he came back to tag, he didn't have enough time to get over to third. Granted, it's with two outs, so it's not a huge loss. But who knows? You never really know how important something like that is going to be. Boy, the wind is just ripping right now. You could see that fly ball looked like it was to about straight line all the way from the mound to center field towards that 400-foot sign in the middle of the center field wall. And the wind pushed it probably about 40 feet towards the left side. Now it's Samuel Munoz's turn. The pitch to him. High fly ball, center field again. This one a little more playable for Jackson Strong. A foot onto the warning track. Makes the catch. And Ryan Harvey survives the eighth inning. To the ninth, 4-3 West Michigan on Whitecaps Radio.
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0: Michigan Whitecaps, 4-3. Cavs are just aching for some insurance here in this ninth inning. It'll be the top of their order. Spur, Hurtado, Pennington. That's probably the stack you look for in a situation like this. Pitch to Spur was high. Now it's 3-0. Cavs would love to get the speedy Spur on to start things off here in their half of the ninth inning. We'll look ahead to what Great Lakes has in store. They've got their 8, 9, and 1 hitters, Hernandez, Izara, and then back to the top, and Davalon. So if anybody gets on base, then you got to deal with Mike Sirota, top 5 Dodgers prospect. pitch to Spur. Up high, ball 4. He lost him. Leadoff walk for Caleb Spur. That brings up Ricardo Hurtado. Can West Michigan get him around to score? Get that all-important insurance run. We saw games in the Cedar Rapids series. There were 2 of the games. The Whitecaps had 5-run leads. And then there was a 3-run lead for West Michigan in the 9th inning of a game at Cedar Rapids. And it looks like it's going to be Luke Stoffel to come in. I'll tell you about him in a second. Here's the pitch. Hurtado with a slow ground ball towards third. Coming on, charging Guerrero. He's got it. Flings it to first in time. One away. Caleb Spur moves to second base. Works like a bunt. And that brings up Garrett Pennington with a runner in scoring position. They got Pennington out for the first time in his last at-bat. They got him on a fly-out to right field. It's a race to get those final 3 outs for West Michigan. First pitch to Pennington was in there for a called strike, the 0-1. Swing and a miss. Nothing into the count. Seamus Morales, the pitcher for the Great Lakes Loons, who's been a little wild. 8 walks to just 4 strikeouts since he got called up from single-A Rancho Cucamonga. Here's the 0-2 pitch. Swing and a miss. He got Pennington. That'll leave it up to Bryce Rayner. So now it's Rayner's turn. This is the ideal part of the Whitecaps order. Pennington unable to come through. Rayner has. He's got the only base hit for the Whitecaps today with a runner in scoring position. It's kind of a gift base hit. It was bobbled by the second baseman, Nico Perezl, ground ball with the bases loaded. Ended up going as an infield single. First pitch to Rayner was low. Here's the 1-0 pitch on the way. Outside, all the way to the backstop. Spur moves over to third base. That is a wild pitch. There are 2 outs, but now Caleb Spur, who's got great speed and is about as aggressive as they come. He's over at third base. So Bryce Rayner, who's got an RBI coming off that game in which he reached base safely in all 5 of his plate appearances. Now the 3-0 pitch. Down low, he lost him, ball 4. Runners at the corners. It brings up Clayton Campbell. So Clayton Campbell's opportunity now. He grounded out in his last at-bat. First pitch to Campbell was a strike. The next pitch fouls it back. And it's nothing and two on Clayton Campbell. Well, looks like it is going to be Luke Stoffel to come out for the bottom of the ninth. Ryan Harvey gave up a run in his inning. Caps are going to need Stoffel to do what his relievers before him have yet to do, and that's to get a scoreless outing. Here's the 0-2 pitch. Swing and a miss. Campbell goes down, and so do the Whitecaps in the ninth. Left a couple more runners. Last call for baseball when we come back. 4-3 West Michigan with the lead on Whitecaps Radio.
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Whitecaps find a way to get rid of this 14-game losing skid. Jose Hernandez to start us off. Jose Azara and Charles Davalon are the scheduled three. First pitch, Hernandez takes a ball down low. One ball, no strikes. Luke Stoffel comes in. It's a milk means more call to the bullpen for the West Michigan Whitecaps. It's a save situation, and it feels like an even bigger save on the table for Luke Stoffel. Here's the pitch to him. Hernandez swats it on the ground towards third. Up with it is Campbell. Fires to first. One away. That brings up Jose Azara. Caps four runs, three hits, no errors. They have found a way to get a lead to the ninth with just three base hits. The Loons, three runs, 10 hits, two errors. Here's Jose Azara. That's a big out to get. You got to get the guys at the bottom of the order because the guys waiting at the top are about as good as it gets. First pitch to Azara was a strike, the 0-1. Fouls it back, no balls, two strikes. Now the 0-2 toss on the way. Ground ball back to the mound, picked up by the pitcher in Stoffel. Runs it over to first base, and they're two away. One out left to get to snap a 14-game losing skid. Well, to get it in game one of a series would be so significant in so many ways. And to do it against one of your in-state rivals, that much sweeter. Charles Davalon is the batter, a top 10 prospect for the Los Angeles Dodgers. Here's the pitch to him. Ground ball to first base, under the glove, and off the glove of the first baseman, Pennington. Davalon reaches on an error that looked like it was out number 27. Oh, man. Well, there was no other way that this one was going to end, right? It was not going to be easy. There was a lot of things we could guess on, but that one was indisputable.

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3: Wake up, everyone! The nightmare is over! The West Michigan Whitecaps have snapped the losing streak with a 4-3 victory in Midland over the Great Lakes Loons. Fourteen games now officially in the rearview mirror for the West Michigan Whitecaps. Caps a winner this afternoon. It's a happy Tuesday morning in Midland, and you can see the happiness, the smiles, and probably a little relief on the faces of these Whitecaps as they get in the victory line for the first time since April the 24th. Caps postgame is next on Whitecaps Radio.
4: 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Welcome to the West Michigan Whitecaps post-game show. Coming up, a recap of the game and a preview of what's next for Whitecaps baseball. Now, back to the ballpark for Caps post-game.
3: Oh, the Whitecaps, finally a winner today over the Great Lakes Loons, over anyone for that matter. It had been a while since the Caps have been able to celebrate a victory, and how sweet it is. The Caps finally put to rest the longest losing streak in minor league baseball this season. Well, we'll go ahead and take a look. We've got all kinds of happy totals. We'll have a game recap, and then we'll preview what happens tomorrow. Then we'll give you some final thoughts on one that the Whitecaps just so desperately needed here today. 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For the victorious West Michigan Whitecaps, who improved to 13-21 on the season, 4 runs, 3 hits, 1 error. They left 10 on base and went just 1-for-10 with runners in scoring position. On the other side, for the Great Lakes Loons, the first place Great Lakes Loons, who fall to 20-13, 3 runs, 10.

0: 10 hits, 2 errors. They left 8 on the pillows, 2 for 9 with runners at second and third. The winning pitcher is Hayden Minton. He was outstanding. 5 innings of 1-run baseball on 4 hits. Walked 1, struck out 6. He gets the win. His first win of the season to go to 1-2. The loss falls for the first time this year on Jacob Frost. He ends up getting the loss after 3 2/3 innings, gave up 2 runs, and the save goes to Luke Stoffel, who pitched a fairly uneventful 9th inning. It's his first save of the season in a ball game that lasted 2 hours and 37 minutes in front of 6,130. Home runs in the ball game: 1 for the Loons, 2 for the Whitecaps, all solo shots today. Nico Perez hit his 6th back in inning number 3, and then for the Caps, Garrett Pennington opened the scoring with a first-inning home run, and then it was Ricardo Hurtado. His solo blast in the 7th with 1 out proved to be the difference this afternoon. There's a look at how this one went down in terms of its numbers, and now we can go back and look at our game recap, because we have a chance to now go back and review everything that was a Whitecap winner. Garrett Pennington got this one started in the first inning. With 2 outs, he hit the very first pitch he saw deep and over the left field wall in the corner. And Garrett Pennington, who's been doing it all year, just absolutely crushing the baseball. He's been the bright spot amidst that long losing skid for West Michigan. Home run number 7, 1-0 Whitecaps. Top of the third, a wild pitch by Jacob Frost allowed Andrew Sojka to score. And that gave the Whitecaps a 2-0 lead. But Great Lakes, you knew it was only a matter of time until they responded. They didn't wait very long. Nico Perez, his 6th home run of the year on a fly ball to left center field. That one got out, and just like that, it was 2-1 West Michigan. Top of the 5th, bases loaded. Bryce Rayner at the plate, and his bouncing ball up the middle glanced off the glove of the second baseman Nico Perez. Loons made a couple of miscues defensively. That one went as an infield single, but certainly was a difference in this ball game. Caps score, make it 3-1 on what went down as an infield RBI single by Bryce Rayner. Top of the 7th, Caps extended their lead, and this was the big one. Ricardo Hurtado pounds a home run deep to left center field. 3rd home run of the season. That gave the Caps a 4-1 lead, and that ended up ultimately being the difference in the ball game, because in the 7th inning, Sam Munoz, an RBI single. In the 8th inning, Victor Rodriguez helped the Loons as well. Another run scoring single made it 4-3. So the Whitecaps saw both of their first relievers, Jalen Evans and Ryan Harvey, both give up a run out of the bullpen, and they needed Luke Stoffel to come in and post the all-important 0 in the 9th inning. Leading it 4-3, Stoffel was able to get the first 2 batters he faced, and then with 2 outs, Charles Davalon came to the plate, hit a soft ground ball towards first base, looked like it was going to be the final out. Instead, it glanced off the glove of Garrett Pennington, the Whitecaps' first baseman. He had a chance to finish the losing skid, but instead, the potential winning run came to the plate for the Great Lakes Loons. And as fate would have it, it'd be one of the best players in all of the Midwest League. Mike Sirota came up with a chance for Great Lakes. And on a 2-2 pitch, Luke Stoffel, beg your pardon, was able to deliver a breaking ball that split the outside corner. Dakota Kilgore, the home plate umpire, went up with the right hand, and you could see the emotion on Luke Stoffel's face as he was the one to put the finishing touches on the win to end that losing skid. Whitecaps 4, Great Lakes 3. Whitecaps a winner this afternoon as that losing skid finally fades into the distance. That's our game recap. Now let's take a look at what happens tomorrow. West Michigan back to work for game 2 of this series. Ben Jacobs goes. Fun to have a guy like Jacobs on the heels of this one. No record, a 1.75 ERA. Jacobs was the Tigers' 3rd-round pick last year. He gets the call for West Michigan. Sterling Paddock, another southpaw, goes for Great Lakes. He's 0-1, and his ERA is 5.63. That'll be a 6:05 first pitch. We'll be on the air with you at 5:50 on the Whitecaps Baseball Network. Certainly looking forward to that one. See if the Caps can start a new streak on Wednesday night. Now, don't forget, a week from today, the Whitecaps come back home. They've got the South Bend Cubs coming to town for a six-game series. So it's Tigers prospects, Cubs prospects all week in West Michigan, beginning on the 19th. 6:05 for the Tuesday contest. Then we go to 11 a.m. on Wednesday. Both of those games are peanut-free environments in West Michigan. So if you have peanut allergies, great opportunity to come see the Caps. We've got a night game and a day game option for you. That day game at 11 a.m. is also a school day in conjunction with our friends at the Grand Rapids Children's Museum. The first 2,500 receive a mini stress bat courtesy of Blue Cross Blue Shield. Then we're back to the 6:35 starts on Thursday and Friday. Thursday is a dog day. It's also a thrifty Thursday, so $3 long drinks, Pepsi products, 20-ounce beers, and hot dogs all the same. Dueling pianos return to West Michigan, so we'll have our favorite piano players out as we celebrate first responders and medical professionals on Thursday, May the 21st. Then on Friday the 22nd, Princesses and Pirates Night. First 1,000 princesses and pirates end up getting a princess bow clip or a pirate flag, courtesy of J&H Family Stores. After it's over, family dance down on the field at LMCU Ballpark. Then on Saturday, May the 23rd, you're going to want to get there early. The Prospect Bobblehead Series returns. Well, he's not so much a prospect anymore, is he? He's already graduated. Kevin McGonigal, Bobblehead Night in West Michigan. It's going to be a fun night as we celebrate everything that Kevin McGonigal was able to accomplish during his all-too-short stay in West Michigan. I guess that is the plan when you think about it. Kevin McGonigal Bobblehead Night on Saturday. Again, that's May the 23rd. Tickets are going extremely fast for that one. You can go online, whitecapsbaseball.com. 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It is business hours right now, so you can talk to somebody. 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By the way, quick addition to that Saturday game, Farm Bureau Insurance fireworks after the game. So make a night out of it. 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Then on Sunday the 24th, we get a rare Sunday night contest as a military appreciation night also gets a chance to enjoy Corwell Health, Helen DeVos Children's Hospital Family Day. 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
0: Now back here, Midland, Michigan was the site as the Whitecaps did something that it had been a while since they had found a way to accomplish, and that is pick up a victory. You know, we go back to before the 14-game losing skid. Whitecaps were 12-7 at that time. They were in first place all by themselves ahead of this team, the Great Lakes Loons, as a matter of fact, in the Midwest League's Eastern Division. But to be able to go through what they've gone through, you know, a lot of conversations in that Whitecaps clubhouse. And one of the things that I think that these coaches, these players, and all of us sort of learned throughout this was the fact that, A, baseball can be as rewarding a game as it can be a cruel game. We certainly saw last year how rewarding it can be. This year was a little bit on the tougher side, but, you know, this is all part of development. Just as much as winning games, losing games are also part of a development when it comes to the minor leagues. You have to learn how to fail. You have to learn how to struggle and get through it. How do you come out the other side? How do you respond? These are lessons that you'd much rather learn in the minor leagues than learn in Major League Baseball. So how do you learn that? How do you find your way through? The Caps were able to find a way today. And for all the attempts that they made to try and end this losing skid, they finally solved the Rubik's Cube here on this Tuesday morning in Midland. So let's hope that it's a good harbinger of things to come for West Michigan, and hopefully some more wins will be soon to follow. Great to see the Whitecaps get a win in game one of this series. It sets them up nicely for the rest of the week. They've got Ben Jacobs going tomorrow. It's going to be a lot of fun watching him throw for the Whitecaps. So that's going to wrap things up. Our thanks to all the good people who make these broadcasts go. Tomorrow, 6:05, our first pitch. Our broadcast start begins at 5:50 right here on the Whitecaps Baseball Network. For all of us at the West Michigan Whitecaps, my name is Dan Hasty. Finally, the final score from Midland, Michigan and Dow Diamond, the West Michigan Whitecaps 4 and the Great Lakes Loons 3. We'll talk to you tomorrow night. Until then, so long, everybody.
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2: 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First T-Wolves Game 5, I think the Rutgers rookie is due for another big game. Dylan Harper lit it up in the Game 4 loss for the Spurs, scoring 24 points. As of noon Eastern, De'Aaron Fox is questionable with an ankle injury. 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RU, rah-rah, I'm going over on Dylan Harper's points. I'm Pat Boyle, bet smarter and beat the books. 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
3: Back from the ejection from the last game. And, you know, after this, game six isn't until Friday. So some extra rest for everybody because this doesn't go with the extra day off. This one day, one day, one day now because they're stretching these out.
4: To get
3: so
4: to
3: game
4: Sunday.
3: Seven is Sunday now. Yeah. So the NBA doing this on purpose now to get game sevens on Sunday for both this series and the Detroit-Cleveland series should it get to a game seven. So I'm hoping it's a good game. It's weird because I know that the Spurs would give the Thunder the best matchup. But as many times I've said, Anthony Edwards is my favorite player to watch in the NBA. I am rooting for the Minnesota Timberwolves to keep it close and to hopefully win and get. Like, I want this to go seven. I want to see as many games of this series as possible. I think the series is fun.
4: Yeah, it is fun. And I think it gives you what you want from a basketball series. You get good defense, you get two teams that are tough. You get a young player who's coming into his own, a player who is in his prime, that being an Anthony Edwards. And Anthony Edwards rising to the moment is fun to watch.
3: Yes.
4: Like in the fourth quarter in game four, seeing Ant call for the ball, get the ball, take two dribbles, a crossover, rise and fire, and then bury three-point shots, and then look to the crowd, and he's talking trash, and he's getting everyone fired up.
3: Great.
4: Like that's why when we talk about the players that we love watching in the NBA, that Ant is a part of that. He's one of the leaders as far as guys who are enjoyable to watch in today's game. And then you add in this extra element of Wembanyama being something we've never seen before. That's really what it is.
3: Absolutely.
4: It's and I say this in the most complimentary way possible. He's a freak.
3: Yeah. Oh, yeah.
4: Freak.
3: Alien.
4: He's an absolute freak. The ability to handle the ball, the defense, the passing, the three-point shooting. And that's why, you know, for the league to have this Spurs team, I think it's important for the league because I think they want the Spurs to hopefully take out the Thunder.
3: Yeah.
4: So they don't have the Thunder in the finals.
3: Yep. And that's exactly why Wembanyama wasn't suspended.
4: I think so too. I think that's a part of the gimmick there is that if you suspend Wemby for a game or whatever, there's a good chance it will tilt the series towards Minnesota and they're going to win the series.
3: Yep.
4: With that said, usually 2-2 ties heading into game five. The winner of game five, I'm pretty sure they'll show it tonight. It's always like, what, 79% of series
3: something
4: are then won
3: like that,
4: by the team that wins game five? So I can't wait to watch that later on tonight. T-Wolves, Spurs, 8 Eastern. It's Black Abdallah here on Westwood One Sports and the Westwood One Sports app. Hey, Abdallah, do you have any zoo news?
3: I always have zoo news, Chris.
4: Oh.
5: Well, hello, Mr. Lion. Here's the latest edition of the zoo news.
4: What do you have?
3: Let's go down to New Orleans where a super rare zebra giraffe was born.
4: A what?
3: A super rare zebra giraffe was born.
4: Okay, is it a giraffe with zebra colors or is it a zebra with a very long neck?
3: Well, first of all, get your mind out of the gutter. A recent birth at the Audubon Nature Institute in New Orleans.

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